0: Yeah, that was a great setup by Husbands right at Caldwell, who just seemed like she fumbled it right in front of the goal. She could have punched it in, but lost her footing a little bit, it seemed like.
1: Now crossed over towards the box, headed out, but it's to Gracie Brown. Brown will play it to Ivy. Ivy is not dispossessed. She finds the ball and gets it back to Crosby. Crosby will play it into the box. It's headed away. Headed away. Eva Patterson has it tracked down, though. Patterson will keep it in for the Auburn team here. They are looking to try going forward. She puts it into the box. It's headed towards Driver. Driver, it's still not out. And Iriarte comes off her line to come and claim.
0: They're all kind of clumped up towards their own goal right there. They got to realize they're on the same team.
1: Iriarte manages to go and grab it. It was clanging around in the box there. Anyone could have got on that and punched it in. Over to the far side for Brink. Brink now gets it up. Back to Brink. Back up towards the middle for Myers. Myers to the far side. And tripped down is Kelly Gordon, and a free kick for Auburn it will be.
0: Kelly Gordon has done a great job protecting the ball when she has possession.
1: Just over 25 minutes gone, about 20 to play in this first half. 1-1, Auburn, Georgia State. As to take the kick, it looks like it will be Holly Engelking who will take from far out. Husbands goes up, but it's headed away by Georgia State's Lily Sawyer. Out of play for a throw on the near side. Just about even with the top of the box is the throw. But Patterson will take it a little pass, a little farther out. She'll get it in for Husbands. Husbands back to Patterson. Patterson will look to try and cross. No, she won't. She'll get it back for Brown. Brown way back for Holly Engelking. Now over for Jordan Crosby. Is it a little too far for her? Fadul putting pressure. Fadul does not get it, and it's inside for Ivy and back for Engelking. Engelking will try and play it in, headed once out again by Lily Sawyer. Sawyer will get it to Tucker. Tucker inside for Bernard. Bernard to Kilman. Kilman to Sawyer. It's slide tackle there to almost dispossess them is Gracie Brown. Doesn't get it. It's taken away. And Ivy, the pass up the field for Gordon. What can she do here? Gordon puts it in for Caldwell. Caldwell way back for Crosby and all the way back for Engelking. Engelking will sky a ball up towards that far side. It's headed in and out it goes for a throw on the far side. It was Teresa Brink thought it best to just get the ball out of play. Looking to put it in is Jordan Crosby to the feet of Grace Ivy. Crosby, the cross into the box. It's cleared away and on the foot of Suzuki. Hina Suzuki will pass it out towards Lily Sawyer. Sawyer pressured hard. She does get it away, though, up the field, but it's Patterson who will easily track it down. No one up for Georgia State right now. Someone who has gotten onto the pitch for Georgia State is Abby Batts. We're in the number 9 tonight. Yapo has it. Yapo to the far side for Engelking. Engelking to Grace Ivy in the center. Back for Ternesh Morales. To the near side for Patterson. Patterson back to the middle for Ternesh Morales. Back over to the far side for Engelking. Holly Engelking looks to get it up for Ivy. Back to Engelking. Now looking to get it up for Gracie Brown. Back to Engelking. Back to Ternesh Morales. Now the near side for Eva Patterson. Patterson looks to try and push forward towards Driver. And it's off the head of looks like Naya McFarlane out of play. They're going to say Georgia State throw, so they're going to say it was off of Driver or off of Caldwell on the near side. Into McFarlane. Sawyer, it looks like it was out of play, and it was. Crossed over the near side touchline, and Auburn will have a throw Husbands in for driver. They're going quick to Gracie Brown. Way over to the far side. Nobody's over there, and Kelly Gordon has to run it down. Gordon looking to try and cross. And passes it towards his bats. Back for Kilman. Kilman tries to get it up once again. Fadul was the intended target, and Crosby dispossesses her. Now inside for Ivy. Back for Engelking to Turnash Morales. Turnash Morales spinning around trying to escape Suzuki. A pass back from Ivy to Turnash Morales. Now to the near side for Patterson. Patterson for Husbands. A little too far, a little too much heat on that through ball, and it's out of play for a Georgia State throw on the near touchline. Here we go once again. It's stolen away on the ground for is Bernard. But it's Caldwell who has it for Auburn. Back for Patterson. To the far side now for Engelking. Turnash Morales. Engelking once again. Here comes Aliyah Fadul. Made an impressive tackle that might receive a foul later. The ref says advantage. Driver off, and it's back for Driver. The 1-2. Dylan Driver will look to shoot. It's a good block, but it's not away yet. And now it's cleared away, and a foul on Auburn, they'll say.
0: Yeah, that was a great touch from Husbands. Tyree Spring for Georgia State making that great block at the goal.
1: It was Lily Sawyer who got it away in the end. Looks like she was fouled by Ava Caldwell. She has it now. To the near side is Bernard. Bernard back for Sawyer. Husbands pressuring. Back to Bernard, back for Sawyer. Sawyer, it's off the foot of Ava Caldwell. She came sliding in. A throw for Georgia State. Coming in for Auburn. Number 17, Allison Goodwin. And Turnash Morales will make way. And it's Dylan Driver who will exit. And Hannah Bell who will step into that striker role. So Hannah Bell will step in at that striker role, and it's Allison Goodwin who will take over in the back. Number 26, Marika Krieger will step in to the game for Georgia State. Apologies if I get that one wrong. I am not a French speaker.
0: It's okay, Cohen. You're working at it. You'll get there someday.
1: Oh, and that's a foul on, looks like Ava Caldwell, and Bats was the one who fell to the ground, and it will be a free kick for Georgia State. Lily Sawyer, the one to take. It's just by the SEC logo, just outside of it. 1-1 Auburn and Georgia State. It's passed into the box to the far side, headed away. It looked like by Grace Ivy, a good job by her. And down goes on the far side, it looks like number 26, it's Marika Krieger who went down, but Auburn ball. Now it's over the far side touchline and a Georgia State throw. In it goes now for Kilman. Kilman looks back, and now back to Kilman in the center. Now it's back for Bernard to Sawyer. Sawyer looking to try and escape. She does. All the way back it goes to the goalkeeper, Iriarte. Now back up. Here we go. Georgia State, and it's a misplaced touch by Abby Kilman that goes out for a Auburn throw. They'll get it in. It's Ivy who will play it all the way back for Patterson. Patterson will play it up. Not a very great one as it goes through for Lily Sawyer, and she passes it up to Sanaya Tucker. Tucker, a good run there. She gets it to the middle, and now over for Bernard. Way back. for Therese Brink. She has to run it down and get it back to Alondra Ariarte at the back. Ariarte will bring it up.
0: In Georgia State, they do have some scrappy ball movement right now, especially on that possession. Player not keeping it for more than 2 seconds, it seems like.
1: They're passing well as it's played back for Brink. Brink all the way back once again for Ariarte. A good showing here for senior night at on the Plains. Lots of people over there in the chaos corner, they call it, for the students. As it's passed up the field for Abby Myers. Myers to Bernard. Bernard over for Sawyer. To the middle, it's right to Gracie Brown. Good job there to take it away. Through for Brown it goes, and it's taken away by Georgia State, but back with Grace Ivy. Ivy, Husband steps over. Husband's got a run here on the near side. Tucker's coming back. Tucker tries to dispossess, but it's into the hands on a cross. Alondra Ariarte claims. Just a little too close to the goalkeeper for Kennedy Husbands. She was looking to try and bend that one just outside the outstretched arms of the Georgia State goalkeeper.
0: She's already had a few great flicks this game as well.
1: She has. Kennedy Husbands has been particularly important on that near side. Bernard. Fadul is supporting. She'll get the ball. Fadul back for Lily Sawyer. Sawyer back for Ariarte. All the way to the far side for Therese Brink. Auburn's going to need to find a way to get the ball because they have not had a lot of the ball in the last 5 or so minutes, and it's been rough because they're trying to go quick and they're trying to get that goal back, but I think Georgia State's just fine keeping the ball. It's all the way back for Ariarte. Georgia State just fine taking their time with just over 31 minutes gone. Sorry, 35 minutes gone. That is Meyer. Crosby to the middle for Gracie Brown. Brown is knocked off the ball. And once again, Georgia State has it. Pass back for Brink. Brink is going to try and get it up. It's Brown once again who steps in. A good challenge to take the ball away. Auburn trying to move forward. It's Eva Pattison on the near side. Pattison to the near side. It's the first touch for Allison Goodwin. And she'll just pass it right back for Pattison. For Engelking. To Crosby. Jordan Crosby. For Ivy in the center. Ivy turns back and looks for Pattison. Now looking for Husbands, a good touch. Husbands finds Goodwin on the near side. It's trying to switch play, but it's a good play there by Therese Brink to get it knocked away, and there's a foul. Ivy's got, and she's going to receive a yellow as Grace Ivy will head into the book with just 8 minutes left to play in this first half. Grace Ivy will pick up the yellow card. It was Fadul who went down. And looking at a replay here, she held on to her a little too long. I think the Auburn faithful will probably not be happy with that play. A little bit of acting there from Fadul, but it's a overall, you got to respect what the referee says there in the center. And she says yellow card for Grace Ivy.
0: Yeah, and like you said, she just held on to her upper shoulders just a little too long, Grace Ivy.
1: And it looks like we will be taking a little bit of a break here. And the previous play is under further review. So we'll go to review on the VAR system over on the far side for that last card against Grace Ivy. So Ivy was taken down just on the near side, right near midfield. She took down Alia Fadul, just grabbed onto her a little too long, and Fadul went down. The ref instantly reached for the yellow.
0: And while their aggression on defense has been great, it does get to a certain point. Ref saw something there he didn't like. Could have been a valid call, but the VAR will tell.
1: It's Kylie Rhodes as your referee. Your assistant referees today are Remy Jassa, Sam Bierster, and Larry Pajon is the alternate official. So Rhodes was the one that made the call there at center field. And she will go to the monitor to take a look at this one. Just awaiting a call here. It's 1-1 with just over, looks like 37 minutes played in this first half. It's 1-1, Auburn and Georgia State. It was Auburn that went ahead first. Kennedy Husbands found a cross to the middle, just a low cross, found the foot of Jordan Crosby, her first goal of this year, as she flicked it over towards the goal. It rolls on in. And then on the other end, it's Ternej Morales who makes a mistake, and they are going to say, as coming out is Rhodes, Kylie Rhodes will say no yellow card and a red card for Grace Ivy. Auburn down to 10.
0: Oh, wow.
1: So it looks like she held on way too long and must have given her a little push there, as Grace Ivy will be sent off. Auburn down to 10 with over 53 minutes to play in this game.
0: Yeah, that's not something that they like to see this early in the game, already being down one player. Almost done with the first half here, but still could hurt them in the second half.
1: And you just have to feel for Grace Ivy. Grace Ivy, it's her senior night tonight. Grace Ivy's senior night, and she will get sent off in the 38th minute of the game.
0: Yeah, she's one of eight being honored right now. Their numbers painted on the field as well, including her number 10. They'll miss her presence for sure.
1: So Auburn down to 10. Ariardsay, the pass to the far side now for Brink. Brink will try and get it up. It's flicked over. A good job by Batts, and that is an easy foul call. And she's, and Rhodes is, Kylie Rhodes, the referee, is saying, yeah, you better calm it down, because you just saw one of your players get sent off, and that was a pretty easy call there as she grabs her as she goes past. It was a good move by Batts to flick it over the top. So a free kick now for Kilman. It's Abby Kilman who will take the free kick. She'll just pass it back for Brink. Back for Kilman. Kilman on the far side. The pass once again to the far side. I think it's Fadul over there. It's dispossessed. A good job by the Auburn defense. Playing it forward is Kennedy Husbands. Husbands to the middle now. It's Jordan Crosby. Crosby for Patterson on the near side. Patterson will look forward. She does find Kelly Gordon. It's now to Goodwin. Goodwin back for Patterson. Patterson plays it up. And on the near side, good job there by Nia McFarland. Will get the ball out of danger and boxes out for a goal kick. So an Auburn team that was already on the less energetic side because they did play a game on Thursday is now reduced to 10 men and has to do more on the pitch. Which is, it's just a tough break there for the number 10 of the Tigers. Coming in for the Tigers is Ellie Redman. Redman will take her place on the field and will replace Kennedy Husbands.
0: Another senior being honored tonight as well, Cohen. Her number 5, the first of the 8 point painted on the field.
1: Sorry, she will not replace Husbands. Looks like she will replace Ava Caldwell out there. Gordon, pass back to Patterson. Auburn has switched up their entire formation after going down to 10. The pass for Gracie Brown. It's up to Gordon. Gordon has it dispossessed by Sawyer. It's all the way back, and it's through. Through it goes. On it is...
0: It's Hannah Bell.
1: Hannah Bell is on it. Hannah Bell looks to try and cross it in from the near side. She does manage. It's to Kelly Gordon, and it's tipped over. What a save by Alondra Ariarte. She makes herself big and tips it over the bar. Auburn thought they had a goal, and that would have been a huge, huge goal.
0: Yeah, the ball was in its down arc, ready to sail into the net. Ariarte gets a hand up there at just the perfect second, knocks it out.
1: I think Gordon will probably wish she had it over farther to that far side post, but it's still an amazing save by Alondra Ariarte. Kennedy Husbands, once again, will take the corner from the far side. Auburn clumped into a box on that near side post. Coming forward, header is on and claimed by Ariarte. The header was knocked down by Allison Goodwin. Just got it off the top of her head, so it just kind of floated into the hands of Ariarte.
0: And a better showing from Ariarte as well. We saw she gave up that easy goal in the first few minutes of this one. She's now been able to compensate nicely and do her job on in the box.
1: Lily Sawyer back to Ariarte. Ariarte to the far side for Brink, and Brink just a little too far for her, as Ariarte put it a little too far in front of her. Let her just a little too much sauce. Auburn will have a throw on the far side. In for Kennedy Husbands. Husbands will pass it back for Crosby. Now back for Engelking. She'll put it up. It's booted away, and Engelking is the one who ends up touching it, but it's over towards the far side and then kicked into Auburn territory. Engelking will take it and send it back for Ayana Yapo. Once again, we are in the 42nd minute of this game. It's 1-1. Auburn down to 10 as Grace Ivy was sent off in the 37th. After a VAR review, to the far side it goes. It's Crosby. Crosby has it taken away. A good job by number 16, Abby Myers. All the way back for Ariarte. To the near side now for Lily Sawyer. Sawyer to the middle for McFarlane. McFarlane will pass it up. Over the top it goes, but it's Goodwin who races back and gets it to the feet of Yapo. Yapo will kick it away. Myers towards the center, and it's taken away by Auburn. It's Kennedy Husbands who has it now. Back for Engelking. We'll try and play it up for Hannah Bell. And now out of play it goes, an Auburn throw it will be. Jordan Crosby looks like she's heading over to take it. 2:15 left in this first half of play, 1-1. And it was Saniya Tucker who got in there and tried to take it away from Brown. Brown managed to recollect, and now Auburn has it once again. It's back for Patterson. Patterson now over for Engelking. Engelking towards Husbands and back for Engelking. Heading up towards Kelly Gordon. It's headed away by Sawyer. Sawyer and Fadul and Gracie Brown trying to win the ball. And the ball is won. Batts is offsides. The flag does go up. She had a good look there. It was Engelking racing back, but Batts just a little too far on that run, a little too quick. It's our first offsides call of the game. Just about a minute 15 left in this first half. It's Auburn 1, Georgia State 1. All the way back for Engelking from Goodwin. Goodwin, Engelking to the far side for Crosby. Crosby to Husbands and all the way back to Crosby. Now Engelking. Now it's Patterson. Patterson looking to move forward. She gets it forward for Husband. For number 17, Allison Goodwin. Now for Gordon. Gordon to Hannah Bell. Bell trying to cross it from the near side. It's crossed through the box and out it goes. But at the feet of Jordan Crosby, Gracie Brown. She'll take a shot at it. It's right at the hands of Alondra Ariarte. Had a little bit of fire on it, but Ariarte does not cough it up. Good hands from the number 30 in goal. With 20 seconds left, Ariarte just kind of slowly dribbling the ball. It's to Sawyer now. Sawyer up for Fadul. With 10 seconds left, Fadul pushing forward, going for Sanaya Tucker. Goodwin's going to get there first. It's going to go out of play, and that is going to be the final part of this first half. Senior night here on the Plains. Auburn 1, Georgia State 1. It's going to be a tough second half for the Auburn Tigers as Grace Ivy sent off a red card in the 37th minute. Frank, what did you make of that first half?
0: We've seen a lot of patience from Georgia State, and I think that can be said for both sides of the ball when we're talking about GSU's offense and defense. Their offense really waiting patiently for Auburn's reaction, for Auburn to close in, so then they can advance the ball. And Fadul, with her explosivity, she's the X factor, like we've been saying. She can advance it far more. She already has a goal, although that was just off a turnover by Morales in the first about 12th minute of the game.
1: All right, so we will send it back to the studio. Carson Meyer will have your halftime show from there. He'll get you some information on the SEC scores for tonight, Auburn Athletics, and of course a recap of this first half. It's Auburn 1, Georgia State 1. Auburn down to 10. We'll be back in 15 minutes.
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11: 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I'm Carson Meyer to take you through halftime. First up, a look at the SEC scoreboard. Some interesting games going tonight in the SEC. Let's start with some games that have already finished. Number 17, Georgia versus Mercer tonight. Georgia took them down with comfort. A goal in each half led to a 2-0 win for the Dogs. Ole Miss and UL Monroe. Ole Miss taking care of business there. All these teams in non-conference play still. So Little Rock and going up against Arkansas. Excuse me, this one was an absolute thrashing. 3 goals in the first half, 6 in the second half for a 9-0 win in favor of the Arkansas Razorbacks. A good win for them. We know how good they can be. Just 1-3-1, though, to start off the season. Missouri and Creighton. Creighton takes down the Missouri Tigers in Nebraska. 1-0 win for the Blue Jays there. South Carolina and Colorado State. South Carolina, a 1-0 win there. Marin Wolf gets the goal for the Gamecocks. They're off to a 5-1 start. They've also been a bit of a perennial power as of late in SEC women's Soccer, number 20, Florida, going up against unranked Florida Atlantic, but a 1-1 draw at FAU Soccer Stadium. So a CUSA team, just like Auburn has played a few this season, going toe-to-toe with some SEC talent. The Florida Gators off to a 3-1-1 start after a second-half goal there. Number 3, Vanderbilt took care of business today. Sidney Watts, a brace for the Commodores against Houston. 2-1 win for Vanderbilt. LSU and Arizona going at it. That one a draw at Sun Devil Soccer / Lacrosse Stadium. Finally, the biggest game probably of the day, number 6 Alabama taking on South Alabama at the Alabama Soccer Complex, and the South Alabama Jaguars just go up the road and take down the Crimson Tide. The number 6 team in the nation falls to 1-3-1 on the season. Larkin Thomason had 2 goals for the South Alabama Jaguars. They moved to 6-0 on the season. What a start it is for South Alabama. A couple of live games in the SEC right now. Incarnate Word versus Texas. Texas up 2-0 in the first half there. Mississippi State up 1-0 on Alcorn State at home. And then Kentucky, a 5-1 lead going into the second half right now. Kyla Dawn, 3 goals already in that one as we continue on in the second half up there in Lexington. Oral Roberts and Oklahoma, that game just now getting started in Tulsa, hasn't quite kicked off yet, so that one we kind of await the kickoff on. That's a good look there around the SEC scoreboard. We'll be back in just 2 minutes here on WEGL 91.1 FM with a look around Auburn Athletics.
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11: Welcome back in to the Auburn Soccer Halftime Report for our look around Auburn Athletics. Now, we start off with Auburn Volleyball. They got their season underway this past weekend with a road trip to Johnson City, Tennessee for the Buccaneer Classic. They went 3-0 up there, just dropping one set on the entire weekend to the host, East Tennessee State. Shifting our focus now to Auburn football. They get their season started this week. They travel up to Atlanta for the Aflac kickoff game against Baylor. You may remember Auburn visited Waco to kick off last season. This is the second leg of the home-and-home deal between the two schools, although Auburn electing to give up their home game in the series for an opportunity to play in Atlanta that weekend, providing the school with more NIL opportunities for their athletes. Auburn deals with several losses in the transfer portal, including star wide receiver Cam Coleman. 40-plus new faces come onto the Plains, including new head coach Alex Golish, who brought a lot of talent coming from South Florida. including quarterback Byron Brown, who threw for 3,000 yards and 28 touchdowns last season, tacking on another 1,000 yards and 14 touchdowns on the ground. On the defensive side of the ball, Xavier Atkins will lead the Tigers, along with defensive coordinator DJ Durkin, two guys that marked massive wins for Coach Golish when they elected to stay on the Plains. Atkins, who earned first-team All-SEC honors last season, is now named to the preseason All-America team, according to ESPN, and will be a symbol of continuity on a defense that saw several critical departures. On the other sideline, though, DJ Lagway will make his debut for the Baylor Bears after transferring in from Florida. In his first year in Waco, Lagway has much to prove after dealing with several nagging injuries throughout his time at Florida. As for how this game will go, no one quite knows, but Auburn is the favorite according to Vegas. Coach Golish and Byron Brown did take down DJ Lagway last year in the Swamp. They currently sit as a 7-point favorite against the Baylor Bears in the opener. A massive game in Atlanta awaits both teams, each of them looking to get off to a hot start and turn around their down on their luck programs. These last few years, they've struggled as of late to find some success. Next on the Auburn Soccer Halftime Show is a recap of first half stats, then second half action from the Auburn Soccer Complex. All that next right here on WEGL 91.1 FM.
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14: 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I opened a 401k.
15: So you're giving up, just like that?
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0: Welcome back in to the Bradley Basin Studio here, WEGL 91.1 FM. I'm Carson Meyer, taking you through the Auburn Soccer Halftime Show. Final segment is our look at the first half. An interesting one at that at the Auburn Soccer Complex. Of course, it's senior night just down the street from us. Auburn got the scoring started. Dylan Driver, bottom center of the goal, assist by Kennedy Husbands and Jordan Crosby. Put the Tigers up 1-0 in the 13th minute, but just under 10 minutes later, Georgia State responds. Aaliyah Fadul, bottom left of the goal, the right foot. She's been involved in every goal this season just about for the Georgia State Panthers, so impressive from her. And then the other highlight of the first half is a red card for Grace Ivy for unsporting. An interesting call there. The referee elected not to give the yellow. The VAR review comes, and Grace Ivy is sent off. So Auburn will play with 10 men for the remainder of that game. Just down the road from us at the Auburn Soccer Complex, the Tigers have 9 shots to Georgia State's 2, 4 shots on goal to Georgia State's 1, 3 saves Georgia State has made. Iapo has yet to make a stop in between the sticks today. Auburn, 8 fouls, though, to Georgia State's 3. That's critical, I think, down the stretch for both teams, is playing a clean game. Auburn projected to have more of the ball in this one, but they haven't really been able to find their footing. Can hope that they come out of half a little bit more dominant, just 3 corners to Georgia State's 0. Georgia State's been caught off sides just the one time. We'll step aside for 2 minutes here on WEGL 91.1 FM. Then second half action with Cohen Dalzell and Frank Melkonian from the Auburn Soccer Complex.
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7: Rome sets, rejected in the net by the Auburn Tigers. The Tigers take down the Kentucky Wildcats. Thurston, they've done it.
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8: Welcome back to the Auburn Soccer Complex. We're just about to get going. I'm here with Frank Melkonian. Carson Meyer back in the Bradley Basin studio, keeping us on the air. It's Auburn 1, Georgia State 1. Georgia State to kick it off. They'll be traveling from right to left on your radio dial, still in those black checkered uniforms, whites with the Atlanta across the chest. It's Auburn across the chest, the whites uniforms, the orange stripe, and the navy numbers for Auburn. They'll be traveling from left to right on your radio dial in attack. 45 minutes gone, 45 minutes to go. It's the second half of senior night between the Auburn Tigers and Georgia State Panthers. We are away. Away we go. It's all the way back to the back line for Nia McFarlane. Over to Lily Sawyer. Sawyer will try to pass it up. It is Samia Tucker. Samia Tucker the ball is knocked away on that far side by Eva Patterson. She just elected to knock it way out of the Auburn Soccer Complex.
9: Yeah, that one might roll into the road, Cohen.
8: It's passed in to Fadul. Bernard back for Sawyer. Sawyer for Fadul. Fadul in the center, back for Sawyer. Sawyer trying to make a nice move in. Sawyer spinning. Fadul finds the ball. Patterson will slide and take it out of play once again for a Georgia State throw. You're right, that ball was kicked pretty hard by Eva Patterson. The pass in towards Fadul. Aaliyah Fadul will pass it through, and it is off the near side netting. Did not even get close to getting across to being dangerous. Ayana Yapo will have it for the first goal kick of the second half. Yapo will place it down and get us away. Again, Auburn down to 10. Georgia State's going to want to try and find 3 points. They're probably happy with their 1-1, given the 9-2 shot advantage for Auburn. Four shots on goal, but three saves by Alondra Iriarte. Gets taken away by Georgia State, through for Fadul. Fadul on the far side. What can she do against Patterson? She plays it across. Delgado is there at the far post, but it's claimed. Ayana Yapo, once again there, safe hands for the Auburn Tigers. Engelking will play it towards the near side. It's over the head and out of play of Ellie Rebman. Georgia State throw right in front of us. It's over to Therese Brink. Brink back for McFarlane. McFarlane will just dribble it up. It's Dylan Drivers back in there at the striker position. That's back for Iriarte. For Brink. The near side, she's on the SEC logo. The pass forward, Delgado running. Can she get on it? Crosby's chasing. A good move by Delgado to cut inside. Delgado will try and shoot, but it's back for Fadul. Fadul just wide. It was curling and curling farther out. It was Engelking who initially blocked the attempt from Delgado, but it got to the feet of Fadul. Fadul just has kind of that game sense you need in an attacker.
9: Yeah, and it seemed like she is not running out of any energy whatsoever. That one kick she just had, it had some good backspin on it, but the wind did not catch it the right way. It was a little far right.
8: I mean, you only have one match in the week. You might as well let the gas tank out when you're playing, especially against a Power 4 opponent. It's through for Dylan Driver. Driver turns, but it's kicked away, and

0: Georgia State's been able to present, especially on cutbacks and turns. It will be Brink who will play it in. It's on towards the near post, but Yapo's got it.
1: Seems like Yapo's seen more action in these first couple minutes of the second half than she did in the entire first.
0: I think Georgia State is definitely trying to push for that second goal. They want to take advantage of the fact that Auburn's down to 10 men. 10 women, I should say.
1: They're definitely prioritizing advancing on the ball more, especially given the 9-2 shot attempt split from the first half.
0: Sawyer was pressured by Kelly Gordon, and Sawyer kicks it out of bounds. It's an Auburn throw. Going up towards Gordon now. Gordon trying to turn. It's kicked out by Sawyer, and just moving, inching forward, Auburn throws as they're now in the attacking half of the field. The pass towards Driver back for Goodwin all the way back now. Looking to go through for Gordon, and Gordon was not there. A little too fast. Now to play it goes. Georgia State throw on the far touchline. Iriarte, top of her box. Looking for Therese Brink on the near side. But just moving it up very slowly, and she'll finally give it to Brink. Brink will try and move it up. Brink will pass it into the middle. It's Fadul. Fadul is dispossessed by Eva Patterson. Patterson way upfield. And Kelly Gordon's got it. Gordon. And she is fouled. And that is going to be definitely a yellow. And there is the yellow card given. That is Fadul, who will receive yellow in the 52nd minute of this one.
1: And if you're Georgia State, you don't like to see that
0: Lily
1: out of your
0: Sawyer,
1: best player.
0: Lily Sawyer, my bad. That is
1: Lily Sawyer.
0: It's Lily Sawyer who will take the yellow card. She showed it at Fadul, but it's towards Lily Sawyer. A dangerous place for a free kick here for Auburn. It was Kelly Gordon who was running towards the far side and got tripped up by Sawyer. Sawyer tried to make a tackle a little too late. Husbands will take the free kick. Husbands plays it in towards the far post. It's headed on. It's headed over the bar. Who was it that got in there? It was Dylan Driver. No, it was a header by one of the Georgia State defenders, it looks like, as they'll give a corner to Auburn on the far side. Driver was there, was trying to head it down. It was a good header by Holly Engelking to get it back towards the mouth of goal. Kennedy Husbands to take. We'll play it low and into the box. Goodwin had a touch on it. The ball is up in the air, not cleared yet. And it's back towards the near side. Will it get out of play? Running it down is Gracie Brown. She won't reach it. It's a near side throw for Georgia State. They clear the danger. Auburn was looking a little bit threatening there. Had nice moves, had a nice idea of what they wanted to do on that free kick. Just couldn't find that final shot or that final pass. Iriarte for Brink on the near side. Brink will play it up towards the defense of Auburn. Engelking's the one who has it. Looks for Driver, but wasn't there. Fadul now right on the AU. She's going to try and pass it through. It was looking for Tucker, but couldn't find her. On the far side, it was Goodwin that cut it out. Now it's Kelly Gordon. Gordon's got speed. We've seen it before. Kelly Gordon plays it forward for Dylan Driver. Driver for Brown. Gracie Brown. She's taken down. Was there a foul there? They're going to say no. Brown will kick it through for a goal kick. She went down. But Gracie Brown puts it wide on the near side of the goal, I should say.
1: And Ellie Redman was there ready on that near side. The ball just didn't quite reach her. She was a good 20 feet away from it.
0: I think that Redman might have been in an offside position. I don't know, but

0: I'd have to look at the replay. That one's played through. Yapo comes out and sweeps it away towards Redmond. It's stolen away by Delgado. Delgado falls down and Redmond takes the ball. But Delgado's still pressuring. It's knocked out by Delgado. It is a Auburn throw in the defensive third, I should say. As it's thrown way up towards Dylan Driver, the header is down and it's taken back by Georgia State. Brink has it, will pass to McFarland in the middle. Out of the far side for Sawyer. Sawyer will try and pass it through for Fadul, but Fadul was through but was cut off by Eva Pattison. Georgia State still has it for Brink on the near side. Brink to the middle now for Abby Myers. Myers trying to go through for Delgado. Delgado has some speed. Will she get on it? Angle King's there, and Angle King will box her out. It is a good job by Holly Angle King to get over there and stop Delgado. She was speeding down that left wing, and it'll be a Yapo goal kick.
1: She was perfectly able to slow down timely as well to get that box out going. Great control of speed there from Angle King.
0: 35 minutes left in this one. 55 gone. The pass to Crosby on the near side. A bad first touch, but she manages to kick it off of Myers. And get an Auburn throw. She wins the throw. Crosby will try and play it in for Driver. It's taken away and knocked out by Kilman. Jordan Crosby will once again take the throw. They're now in the attacking third, trying to find a goal that might end up being a winner. But it's knocked out by Redmond. Georgia State throw. It's 1-1 once again here at the Auburn Soccer Complex. Auburn down to 10. As it was Grace Ivy who was shown red in the 37th. On the back, it's Alondra Iriarte who has the ball. Played for Myers. Abby Myers. Auburn trying to keep their defensive shape with 10. Back for Iriarte. To the far side, it's Billy Sawyer. Sawyer will move it up. Sawyer will try and pass through. Is looking for Tucker. The header finds Fadul. Fadul for Tucker. Trying to get it back to Fadul, but Kelly Gordon did a great job. And once again, that is a foul. Kelly Gordon ran past her. She was clipped as she went through.
1: Kelly Gordon has been exceptional, showing immense speed in the far side all night, both in the first half and keeping that momentum in the second.
0: Yeah, the pace has been evident with Kelly Gordon tonight. She's made some nice moves. Her and Lily Husbands have really been the driving factors for Auburn's offense, at least tonight. The pass now to Goodwin. Goodwin over for Pattison. Pattison will look forward. She's looking for Driver. Driver, she's driving in, and it's coming out. Iriarte to make the stop. A great job by the Georgia State goalkeeper, because bearing down on goal was Dylan Driver. If she doesn't come out, that's going to be a very dangerous chance for the one who has already has two goals this season for the Tigers. Iriarte will come out once again. And we'll give it to Therese Brink. Brink back for Iriarte. Now for Lily Sawyer on the far side. Sawyer trying to pass it for Tucker. Samia Tucker, but it's all the way through to Ayana Yapo. Tucker was bearing down. Right with her was Eva Pattison. Now to Pattison. Pattison on the far side being pressured by Suzuki. Back for Pattison. Pattison, lots of pressure by Fadul and Suzuki. All the way up for Driver, but it's knocked away and headed away by Lily Sawyer. Out of play it goes. It's an Auburn throw. Annabelle will enter the game now for number 16. 13, Dylan Driver. So 13 replacing 16, as Bell will try and be the one to give them the goal. And Bell was knocked out of play, looks like by Bernard. Auburn throw. Once again, they get it in, and once again, it goes out for an Auburn throw. They're right next to the dugout for that Auburn team as they're trying to look through. There's a lot of contact there, and that is a foul on Hannah Bell. We'll wait to see who it was when she gets up. It looks like Bernard. Looks like Bernard is the one who will commit the foul. She was holding on to Hannah Bell and brought her down. So Kennedy Husbands will once again have a chance to deliver it into the box. What will Auburn do with this opportunity? It's 1-1. 15 minutes gone in the second half. Husbands will deliver it into the box, and out comes Alondra Iriarte to claim. Iriarte has been very, very alert since she let in that goal. Brink, now to the center. It's McFarlane. What will she do with it? She's trying to go for Delgado. She's got Delgado on the near side. Delgado trying to get away from defenders. She's complaining for a foul, but it's out for an Auburn throw. She decided not to travel after the ball, and she decided to complain instead. That didn't work out for her.
1: Doesn't usually, Cohen.
0: Ava Caldwell will once again enter the game. Ellie Redman will take her way back to the bench. It's Jordan Crosby who will put the ball back into play for Auburn. It's Gracie Brown who is there, but good job by Samia Tucker to win the ball. Back it goes for Myers. To the middle for Kilman. Kilman to Bernard. Over to Sawyer. Sawyer on the far side. She's looking to play it through for Fadul. Fadul spins. Can she get there before Yapo? She cannot. Yapo sweeps it away towards the near side, right on the halfway point. It's going to be a battle between Caldwell and Myers, but Myers gets it to Bernard, right on the AU logo. They'll pass it over to Sawyer. Sawyer now for Suzuki. Suzuki trying to make her way through the middle, putting pressure now on Engelking. And Yapo skies it away towards center field. Headed around, and down it goes, and a foul on Auburn. It's a foul on Auburn near midfield. It looks like it will go on Holly Engelking trying to head it away. Get it back underway. And Sawyer's got it on the far side. Sawyer pushing up. Georgia State trying to find a goal to give them the lead. It's Tucker, Samia Tucker. She's dribbling around. She plays it back for Sawyer. Sawyer plays it through, but all the way back to Anna Yapo it goes. Yapo will pass it to the near side for Engelking. Passing it all the way up for Hannah Bell. She's trying to run onto it, but it's headed away. A good job by Brink. Now to the middle. Who's got it? It's not Bernard, it's Husbands. Husbands has got it. She's pushing forward down the middle towards Gordon. Does Gordon have the pace? No, she does not. It's a good job by Lily Sawyer to just knock it into the far side wall over the touchline for an Auburn throw. We'll pass it in for Gordon. Gordon back for Husbands. Husbands will play it into the box, and it's claimed by the goalkeeper. That's going to be a foul as the goalkeeper was put on her backside by Hannah Bell or Ava Caldwell. They both jumped for the ball in there and just got a little too far in there and knocked over the goalkeeper, Alondra Iriarte. Came out to claim, very alert. Iriarte will once again carry it up. Georgia State is very, very happy to just have the ball, pass it around. There, it seems like they're not fine with 1 point, but they want the three. But they're also not willing to just let Auburn attack.
1: We've seen this patience really all game, especially in the first half, Cohen. really patient in the back there, always waiting for Auburn's reaction.
0: They were looking through for Fadul, but it went through for Yapo. Now to Jordan Crosby. Now for Caldwell. Caldwell, a good cutback. Loud truck. Gracie Brown to Kelly Gordon. Gordon sprinting through the center. Now to Husbands. Husbands going to look to cross, and it's not played out. And finally, it's semi-cleared away, but Auburn still has it. Husbands, was she onside? We'll see here in a second if she can keep it in. She'll have a chance to cross. She crosses it into the box. It's headed up in the air by Morales. And out it goes by Lily Sawyer. Auburn still has it. Kelly Gordon on the far side. And it goes out on, they say, Georgia State. They'll go quick. It's Husbands who has it. She'll play it for Brown in the middle. Gracie Brown. On to the far side now. It's Goodwin. Goodwin will play it back for Pattison. Pattison for Engelking. Auburn looking to push forward. Engelking for Crosby. Crosby on the near side. Trying to make a move for the center. Delgado pressuring. It's back for Engelking. Over the AU logo it goes to Pattison. Pattison's going to try and play it for Bell, and it's headed away by Brink. Back, here it comes. Crosby has it. For Brown on the near side. Gracie Brown, a good cutback. Very, very nice move from Brown. She spins out of the way, and it's into the box. They're going to say it looks like a foul will be called on the near side. It's going to be a weird angle, kind of like a corner angle for the free kick. Gracie Brown, a beautiful move. She spun it past a defender and must have been pulled back. She tried to play it in, and it was Iriarte that came out for the save, but now Husbands will get a shot. The Auburn fan base on their feet. They're cheering as Husbands stands over it. She'll put it in to the box, and it's headed away for an Auburn corner. There's McFarlane who got it away. Husbands will have another shot from the same side. She's been going really low with her crosses from this side. That's the one that gave them that first goal from Crosby and Driver. Husbands to play it in. It's up, it's to the far corner. It's headed back towards goal, and over the bar it goes. Substitutions will come on here for Georgia State. It's Krieger. It's Krieger. And Krieger who will come on for Delgado. And Abby Batts will once again come on. This time,
1: it'll be Tucker coming out.
0: It will be Samia Tucker that will be making way. Iriarte has it after the miss by Auburn. To the middle for McFarlane. Now for Bernard. Bernard trying to play it through. Kilman was there, but it's played back. A good move from Batts. Batts went over Goodwin, but it was cleared away by Pattison. Out of play it goes for a far side throw. I'm going to try and get it into Kilman, it looks like. They go forward towards Suzuki. It's taken away, and a good job by Bernard. No, it's a good job by, that's Kelly Gordon to win the ball to Husbands, and it's out of play too fast for Husbands. Gordon did a great job winning that ball and just put a little too much on that pass. It's a throw for Georgia State. They try to put it through for Suzuki. Batts try to get on it, but it's cleared away towards Yapo. Yapo's got it above her goal box. Pass over for Crosby. Crosby being pressured by Fadul. It's a pass back to Yapo. It looks like Yapo will go long. She kicks it forward, and into the night air it goes towards Hannah Bell, but it's through to Nia McFarland. Nia McFarland all the way back to Iriarte. Georgia State and Auburn deadlocked at one with just over 20 to go in this half. To the middle now for McFarland. Pass to the near side. It's Myers. Now back for Brink. Now all the way back for Uriarte. To the far side for Sawyer. Sawyer trying to put it through for Fadul. Fadul's got speed, but so does Crosby. I think Crosby got ball. She did. No foul is the call, but
1: Fadul's down.
0: They're going to check for Aaliyah Fadul. Went down hard on that tackle by Jordan Crosby.
1: She looks to be grabbing that left hamstring. Slow to get up.
0: That's a tough tackle to take there. I mean, a really crunching blow there by Jordan Crosby. She had to make the tackle because Fadul, if she gets in, we all know what happened in the first half.
1: Yeah, Fadul had that on that Morales turnover. Fadul was right there immediately. Seemed like she came out of nowhere. She punched it straight in for the Panthers.
0: Aaliyah Fadul is up on her feet. Seems to be limping a bit. We'll see if she can keep going. It's the Auburn faithful clapper as she returns to her feet. She's walking towards center field. We'll see what happens. So a little break in play here. We're in the 24th minute of this half. 69th of the game. 69 minutes in, and it's 1-1, Georgia State and Auburn. Auburn down to 10 still, after Grace Ivey was shown the red in the 37th. Auburn opened the scoring. The Dylan Driver. But it was Aaliyah Fadul who had the goal for the Panthers to bring it even off a turnover by Tahira Turnage Morales.
1: I just want to know, because I have a clearer view of Georgia State's jerseys now. They are quite unique, saying Atlanta on the front.
0: They are.
1: And the gradient checkers, very neat. Not necessarily my thing, but
0: they're unique. They're a unique kit out there. Yapo's got it to the near side for Engelking. Now for Redman. Redman back in. Pass through for Bell. Bell's on it. Bell looking through for Gordon. Kelly Gordon, she's on the ball. On the far side, she's trying to push through. It's a great defensive play by Lily Sawyer. Sawyer was able to body her off, shoulder to shoulder, and the ball is knocked out of play. Dylan Driver will return for the last 20 minutes, it seems like, as Hannah Bell will make way. Auburn zero shots in this half to Georgia State's two. They're wrestling for the ball. Gordon and Suzuki over there as it's played out of the soccer complex for a throw. Once again, Auburn with the throw. Kelly Gordon to take. Looking for Driver. Driver gets it back for Husbands. Husbands tries to get it to Gordon. Can she get there? No, she can't. It's a goal kick. It's a goal kick for Georgia State. 71st minute of the game. 1-1. Auburn and Georgia State still deadlocked. It's McFarland to Iriarte. Iriarte will step outside of the box. Now we'll pass it to all the way up for Sawyer. Sawyer, a bad pass, has it turns it over. And out of play it goes. A throw to the Panthers. We'll try and play it up for Bats. Bats is on it. Plays it back for Sawyer. Now to the middle for Kilman. Kilman to the near side now for Myers. Myers to Verduel, who is continuing She seems to be fine. But she'll put it through, and that is way too much oomph. It'll be an Ayana Yapo goal kick.
1: And Cohen saying we're deadlocked. It seems like not much action has transpired in these past few minutes, especially starting around the 67th minute, around when Fadul went down.
0: Yeah, the last 5 minutes have not been the most action-packed, but Auburn's still chasing a winner as they pass it up towards Dylan Driver. It's a good job by McFarland to get it away. But Gracie Brown has got the ball now. Brown. Now it's back for Engelking. We'll try and play it far and a header out by Lily Sawyer. A throw now for the Auburn Tigers. We'll try and get it to Sawyer. Sorry, Gordon. And this time, it'll be taken by Goodwin. Goodwin will be the one to take the throw on the far side touchline. Goodwin tries to get it in to Husbands. We'll try and play it through for Gordon. But it's a good job by Sawyer. Seemed like she could have done something different there, but she just plays it into the backstop. It's going to be a Auburn corner. This will be Auburn's seventh corner of the game. There's 17 minutes left, and they are deadlocked at one. Can they make something special off of the set piece? It's Kennedy Husbands. They're slapping the wall over there in the chaos corner. The ball is played in. The header is out. And a good job by Georgia State to clear their lines, but it's thrown back into the chaos by Redman. Back out for Husbands. Husbands will put it to the far post, and it's played out of the near side. And off it goes for a goal kick. It was Redman on the near side trying to win it back from Bats. Bats did a good job to only give away. As Addie Killman will make way now for Riley Bernard. Number 27, Bernard. She'll come back in to play maybe the last 15 of this one. Iriarte will pass it to the far side. This time for Nia McFarland. Now up to Sawyer. It's stolen away by Auburn, but stolen right back and played all the way through towards Ayana Yapo. Ayana Yapo has allowed her first goal here tonight. Her first goal of the season came against Aliyah Fadul, the equalizer that has this one deadlocked at one. That one's played through. Gracie Brown gets a good touch on it. It's through for Husbands. Husbands will play it up to the far side for Kelly Gordon. Gordon gets past one, and that is going to be a foul. Gordon goes down. That is Sawyer's second yellow. They are both down to 10, here with 15 to go. Lily Sawyer is sent off.
1: What a turn of momentum we could be seeing now that Sawyer's off the pitch. Of course, losing Grace Ivy in the first Auburn. Like you just said, 10 on 10 now is what we'll see.
0: It's the same thing as the one before, is that Kelly Gordon just ran right past her and she just decided to put a foot in late and trips her up. So it's a second yellow. Sanaya Tucker will bring it back into the game, and Rika Krager will exit. Yeah, but number five, Lily Sawyer, will make way. She's been great tonight, except for the two major fouls that she's committed. So with only 15 left in this game in the 75th minute, it will be 10 on 10. Lily Sawyer's gone. Husbands plays it in, and it's too far into the hands of Alondra Iriarte.
1: Yeah, like you said, Lily Sawyer, a big loss for them. She's been great one-on-one defense the entire game. That's definitely going to be felt by the Panthers in this home stretch.
0: And that's going to be a foul there on Dylan Driver as she knocks over. Looks like Bernard over there on the far side. McFarland will take it and get us back underway. Jasmine Lim Back for Bernard. Trying to pass it through, but it's Goodwin who intercepts. Now back for Patterson. Brown. Brown moving forward. Too short for Gordon. Stolen away. Sanaya Tucker has it. To the middle for Bats. Bats is knocked over by three Auburn defenders. And the foul is called. As slowly but surely, Georgia State will move forward to take this. It's 1-1 in the 76th. Can a team find a late winner? And who will it be? Goodwin steals it away. Gordon looks through for Driver. It's played on for Husbands. Husbands, will she take a go at it? She turns to her right foot. Husbands, it's taken away and cleared off the... And into the sky it goes as it will land at the feet of Holly Endelking, who will play it back in. Driver's got it now, right in the middle. Driver will play it all the way through for Redmond. She's on the SEC logo. Moving forward is Redmond. Redmond into the box, and it's cleared all out by Brink. Therese Brink. It's stolen back by Redmond. Bats was the one who received. Now Redmond. She's played it forward for Ava Caldwell. It's knocked off. It will go out of bounds. A throw to Georgia State. And a substitution will come on. It's Hina Suzuki who will go off. And number 29.
1: I believe they said 21.
0: 21, Mackenzie Fitzgerald will be the one to enter the game then. And yes, I see her there, Mackenzie Fitzgerald. Will enter the game.
1: Auburn really doing a great job on those 50-50 balls, preferably choosing to just capitalize on them rather than letting them go out.
0: Redmond on the near side to Engelking, to Patterson. Patterson moving forward, trying to pass it forward for Gordon. It's too short. Mackenzie Fitzgerald gets her first touch on the ball. It's not a great one. It's a turnover. Gracie Brown has it. It's for Redmond. Redmond on the near side. Did it win? I went out of play just on the near side touchline. Maybe it was a couple inches over the line.
1: Looked to be from this near side.
0: And it will be a throw for Georgia State. They'll throw it forward for Fadul. Her equalizer is the one that is keeping us in this. Patterson, bats went down. Sania Tucker takes down Goodwin on the far side, right on the AU.
1: They seem to be starting to almost what looks like triple teaming Fadul on this near side.
0: And you don't want to let her get free. I mean, she is kind of pretty great at the sport. Coach Armstrong said it. She's an SEC level forward. They pass it through for Gordon. Gordon will play it off of the chest of Jasmine Lim. It's a corner for Auburn. Once again, they will have a chance from a set piece to put this one in the back of the net. It's 10-on-10 now. Kennedy Husbands. She had the first pass of the first goal. It was Crosby to Dylan Driver. Can they do something magical here with just over 11 to go? They'll play it short. It's here it goes for Redmond. Redmond will go from deep. It's out! Just over the bar! What a shot by Redmond. Ellie Redmond had the entire Auburn soccer complex thinking that she had just won it. But the ball just goes off the top netting. It looked good. Uriarte got up there.
1: And like you said, it grazed that top netting. It looked just like it snuck just below the top bar and gone through.
0: But only a gold kick it will be. Jordan Crosby will once again come on. A different look there from Auburn. They wanted to go for it all. It's Brink on the near side, playing it all the way forward towards Delgado. Delgado heads it down, but it will only find the feet of Gracie Brown. Redmond now. Crosby is playing way up now. Back to the back line. Patterson's got it. Patterson will pass it to the far side now. It's Goodwin. Now for Angle King. Angle King will try and play it forward. A good run from Gordon. Gordon still has it. Gordon trying to play it through for Husbands. Husbands back for Dylan Driver, back for Redmond. Redmond now on the near side. Into the box she goes. She tries to play it, and it's not a great attempt of a cross. I'm sure she will be regretting her contact on that one as it just flies into the backstop behind the goal. No real threat there. Under 10 minutes to go. We are in the 80s. 4 minutes at the Auburn Soccer Complex. It's 1-1 between Auburn and Georgia State. Both teams are down to 10. Lily Sawyer was sent off for two yellows and a straight red for Grace Ivy in the first half.
1: Yeah, and Lily Sawyer did see a yellow card on Sunday versus Wofford as well. That was somewhat of a concern coming in for the Panthers.
0: Now to Patterson. Patterson right on the AU logo. She'll pass it towards the far side for Kelly Gordon. Gordon's got it. Gordon trying to pass it for Husbands. She gets it there. Husbands makes a move, and it just finds the foot of Delgado, who will try and clear it away, but it'll only find Gordon. Gordon on the far side. They're double-teaming her. She goes down, and they'll say a foul on Kelly Gordon. Must have gotten her hands in a weird spot and pushed her off, as they will say a free kick to Georgia State. Driver is pressing. We're in the 82nd. Kylie Rhodes telling them to play on. Over on the far side, it is lots of yelling from the coaching staff for the Auburn Tigers. It's played forward, but Goodwin puts it away to Husbands. Now to Gordon. Gordon, a good move. And out of play it goes. A throw to Auburn. Hannah Bell will come back into the game, and Dylan Driver will exit with 8:19 left on the clock. Trying to rotate legs. Make sure everybody out there has some fresh legs, has some fresh energy. It's back for Goodwin. Sorry, Patterson out there. Now for Redmond on the near side. Redmond will pass it back to Patterson. Patterson trying to flick it on, and it gets in towards Hannah Bell, but not close enough as McFarland clears it away. Back for Engle King, and now for Husbands. Gordon trying to move around. Gordon trying to push down the middle. Going long for Crosby, and overshoots her by a pretty wide margin, and out of play it goes. Had Crosby, she was trying to cut in, and it looked like Gordon did not want her to do that. But Crosby makes a great move. Crosby puts it into the box. It's to Hannah Bell. Hannah Bell's got it. She leaves it off for Brown. And Brown will get it out to Hutt. Over there to Goodwin. Goodwin to Redmond. Redmond now will play it into the box. It's down for Brown. Gracie Brown. Will she shoot? It's blocked. Bernard was the one who blocked it. Chasing it all the way back is Angle King. Angle King to Patterson. Patterson over the AU logo. It's played through. It's off a very, very bad touch by Bernard and out of play for an Auburn throw. Auburn once again will substitute with 6:43 left.
1: And Hannah Bell, who just came back into the game just moments ago, looked like she had an opportunity to score when Bernard kind of punched it down to her feet. She just seemed stunned, didn't know what to do with it for a second.
0: That would be a very difficult shot. It bounced up pretty high. She would have had to get pretty crazy on the volley, but she did a good job to at least tap it down to her teammate in Gracie Brown. There's a foul on the far side, just equal with the SEC logo. It'll be Goodwin to take it. Just over 6 minutes left. 84th minute of this one. 1-1 is the score. Goodwin will play it into the box. the header to the backside, and there's a foul on Auburn in the box.
1: Somewhat of a big sigh there from the Auburn crowd as got really close to the goal there, Cohen.
0: Another big chance for Auburn on the set piece, and they just haven't, other than that one, have not been too much of a threat on the set pieces tonight. Gary Arce to Brink. Brink trying to play it forward, looking for Fadul. Fadul is running on. Fadul! And Iapo gets it away. Fadul was bearing down her, but a good job by Holly Engelking to get it back to Iapo. It's stolen away by Bernard, though. And Patterson, a good job. Now played forward. Husbands. She'll pry and put it through for Hannah Bell, but way too much sauce. And to Iriarte it goes.
1: And we talked about Auburn taking chances in order to maximize their opportunities versus the Panthers. Iapo leaving her post to grab that ball before Fadul can punch it in.
0: I think that Georgia State has taken advantage of the chances they've been given, and that's why they have that goal. And Auburn just hasn't been able to find the shots and the final passes that they need to try and get that second. They're going to need to do it here, if not at all. Engelking will try and play it forward. Hannah Bell was not there. It's McFarlane who puts it away. It's the Husbands to Brown. Brown's pass gets behind Bernard. Sorry, that was Mackenzie Fitzgerald that got behind. But it's back to Iriarte. It's to Brink on the near side. Back to Iriarte. The Auburn faithful are not liking the passing back and forth from the Georgia State back line. They'll play it forward now for Delgado. But way too fast is Redman. As Redman is able to find her way, but it goes off of her feet, and it's a throw for Georgia State.
1: Looked like it could have gone off Delgado's heel.
0: It was a close call, the Kylie Rhodes, the referee, says. Throw Georgia State. It goes into Lim. Jasmine Lim being pressured. Fitzgerald now to Myers. Myers, it's taken away. Good job by Crosby. Gets it out. But it's another Georgia State throw. Myers takes it, and Redman boots it away. And once again, another throw. But they say it went out of play before Redman was able to kick it, which means it will be an Auburn throw. Redman will throw it up towards Hannah Bell. Hannah Bell gets it down. A good first touch. Delgado goes down. Looks like she just tripped. We'll get it to the middle. It's Husbands. Husbands will play it forward. Goodwin's got it. Goodwin sprinting through the middle. She puts it through. That's Caldwell. Caldwell, the pass through for Goodwin, and it's knocked away. A great defensive play by number 12, Brink. Therese Brink was the one who knocked it away, but Auburn, they show that they still have a chance here with just over 2:20. To Redman on the near side. Redman for Crosby. Crosby trying to get a ball into the box. She will do so. It's towards the back post. It's kept in. Over the bar it goes. It was just, I think, out of play. Even if that ball had been put back into play, I think it went out over the goal.
1: That is one thing that's been hurting Auburn this second half. They're playing way above the net.
0: Iriarte, one under 2 minutes now to go. And whistle blown. And they will say a foul on Auburn. A kick will be upcoming. Iriarte. And once again, and James, Coach Armstrong, tossed a towel after that one. A couple seconds taken off the clock.
1: Abby Batts coming in for Georgia State. As Tucker's going to take a seat.
0: It's Abby Batts. for Myers on the near side now. It's towards Delgado, but it looks like it was out of play. It was. It's an Auburn throw in the 89th minute. It's towards Bell. Back for Redman. Redman to Engelking. Engelking towards the box. Caldwell tried to get ahead on it, but it's headed away. Goodwin's got it. Goodwin on the far side. Goodwin for Auburn. A good move. Goodwin trying to get a ball into the box. It's a great defensive effort there on the far side by Bernard. She taps it into the corner for a throw. 1 minute remaining. We are in the 90th minute of this match. Engelking for Redman. Can Auburn create late drama? A good job by Myers to get it out for an Auburn throw. Crosby running to get it. Just 40 seconds to go. Redman, she's got it. Redman, another great move by Redman to stay with the ball. They get it to Crosby, just 30 seconds. Engelking trying to pass it over to the far side. It's Husbands, and Husbands lets it go out of play, and that might be the last chance that Auburn is going to get in this game. As the ball travels from Engelking just a little too far through, Georgia State not going to try anything too crazy. And with one more touch of the ball by Batts, out of bounds it goes. Auburn 1, Georgia State 1, full time here at the Auburn Soccer Complex. Auburn will be 3-0-2, maintaining their lossless streak. They still have not lost in this game. But they do not get the full three. It was Dylan Driver who opened the scoring for the Tigers, but Aaliyah Fadul, that scored the equalizer. Frank, what did you think about this game?
1: Well, it seemed like that last play was just a perfect example of what we saw all game from the Tigers in the final third. They were looking for shots. Any chances they did have were successfully thwarted by the GSU defense. But then again, it seemed like very little chances on goal in the second half. It ended up hurting Auburn in the long run, as most action we saw was early on. First goal from Jordan Crosby, second goal from Fadul just minutes afterwards.
0: The first goal came in the 14th minute by Dylan Driver. She tapped it in off of Jordan Crosby's.
1: Excuse me, yes, Dylan Driver.
0: And it's Aaliyah Fadul who stole the ball off of Trinash Morales and put it into the back of the net to equalize in the 22nd minute of the game. So it's Auburn 1, Georgia State 1. We'll be right back in a couple moments with our post-game interview with Coach James Armstrong.
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1: 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Final score here tonight, Auburn 1, Georgia State 1. Auburn's record changes to 3-0-1. Two goals in the first half from Aliyah Fadul on Georgia State's end and Dylan Driver on Auburn's end. We saw a defensive effort here tonight from both teams. Not much action on offense from either side. Auburn couldn't really capitalize. And as we wait for Cohen Dalzell on the pitch to talk with head coach James Armstrong, we really saw on the defensive side, both teams did take a minute to get their footing in the first half.
0: To be fair,
1: Auburn got significantly more attempts than GSU in the first half, the split being 9-2. So that momentum on the ball really did not change for Auburn.
0: Yeah, she scored two in the first 10, I think.
1: They made a great effort capitalizing on those 50-50 plays
0: she's
1: in the second
0: fast.
1: Half.
0: I mean, you see why. I mean,
1: and
0: she's
1: plenty
0: fast.
1: Of pressure on both sides
0: she
1: of the ball as well, something
0: really
1: we saw.
0: Yeah.
1: Auburn just overall on offense, very hesitant to get the ball moving at first in the back. And then finally when they had chances in the final third, not much happening. GSU doing an excellent job on defense to thwart their attempts. We're going to send it to break here as Cohen Dalzell still is awaiting James Armstrong's arrival for the interview. We'll be back in just a few moments with Cohen Dalzell and James Armstrong.
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0: Welcome back to the Auburn Soccer Complex. I'm here back with Coach James Armstrong after the 1-1 draw to Georgia State here tonight. Coach, War Eagle.
12: War Eagle.
0: Coach, it was a tough one here tonight on senior night. You got two seniors that make, I mean, you want to say the biggest two mistakes of the game in Grace Ivey and Tariah, Tahira Trinaj Morales, giving up that ball to Aliyah. And what does it mean for those two, and what are you going to say to them after this one to kind of just lessen this?
12: Listen, we're a team sport, and listen, those two did great while they were on, and, you know, mistakes happen in soccer, and we just learn from it, but I certainly don't blame them for anything that happened tonight. It's hard playing that long for 57 minutes, I think it was, but I'm certainly not going to hold it against them, and we'll tell them to pick their head up because they're great players, great people that love the team, and, you know, we're going to need them moving forward.
0: talking about that red card with Grace Ivy. What was your thoughts on the decision, and were you given like any sort of explanation on why that was upgraded from a yellow to a straight red?
12: I'll be honest, I'm not allowed to talk about officiating, so I'm going to plead the fifth there. But I think she said that she saw obviously a flagrant foul, and she deemed it to be a red card offense. So, you know, that's what happened, and that's what we had to deal with.
0: Kennedy Husbands was great when she was on. She was delivering balls in there, left, right, and center, and she was great at providing offense and at least getting balls into the box. And that first goal there, she got it right in there. It seemed like Jordan Crosby had a really nice cross and driver put it away. How did you think about that play as a whole, and did that look like your team kind of oriented play?
12: Yeah, I mean, we've been working on set pieces. We had 7 corners today again, so really nice to score one. I wish we'd scored a couple more, but you know, I felt the effort from the whole team the whole game was tremendous. You know, we just couldn't put one in the back of the net, but we were knocking on the door for long periods of time, even with 10 men against 11, so or 10 ladies, I should say. I'm proud of the effort tonight.
0: Absolutely, thank you, Coach. War Eagle.
12: Thank you, War Eagle.
0: That was Coach James Armstrong with the Auburn women's soccer team. We'll be back in just a couple of minutes, and we'll wrap this one up.
11: 1 in 5 people in the U.S. have an STD, and many people have no symptoms. 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
19: 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The Tigers take down the Kentucky Wildcats. Carson, they've done it.
13: Just remember to search Weagle911 on YouTube and hit that subscribe button and the bell so you can be notified whenever Weagle drops. Remember, that is Weagle911.
0: Welcome back to the Auburn Soccer Complex. The final score of tonight's match, Auburn 1, Georgia State 1. Frank, what were your final thoughts on tonight's match?
1: My final and most recent thoughts from at least the last 20 minutes that we just saw is Auburn really took their time to get aggressive here. I think that really hurt them in the long run. That was one of their goals, to take chances, really just capitalize on every play coming into this one. And we didn't really see that most of the game until it started to really matter the most in that home stretch. Coach. Although, I do think the defensive effort was there for both teams, and it was overall a defensive match. And I think a draw better than a loss, absolutely. Auburn's record, still lossless, always good.
0: I think you saw a great effort from the defensive backs for Auburn tonight. I think that the one mistake, as Coach said, really isn't anyone's fault. They're a team. They're going to pick themselves off. And as you said, yeah, definitely it's a draw. It's not a loss. You're still lossless on the season. And you got to keep going and keep going on. You're holding in there, and you get to SEC play soon, so you just got to keep yourself up. All right. The final score is Auburn 1, Georgia State 1. Our next broadcast is Thursday, September 3rd, as Auburn travels to take on the UAB Blazers. 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Carson Meyer and Garrett Gesh have the call from Birmingham. 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The general manager of the Auburn Sports Network is Ben Harling. The executive producer is Brad Law. Studio host and engineer is Carson Meyer. Auburn Soccer is a production of the Auburn Sports Network with rights granted by Auburn University. Again, the final score is Auburn 1, Georgia State 1 for Frank Melko.

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4: Went across in the middle of the attacking third, picked up by Zach Jones. He's got some arms on him, but he'll shoot and he'll score.
0: Rugby.
4: Big time run here. He's got nobody in front of him.
0: And intramural champions.
5: 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Royal Flush with the ball in a tie game, and Jordan Hare 15-15.
0: We also have highlights from throughout the station.
6: Roll sets. Rejected at the net by the Auburn Tigers, and the Tigers take down the Kentucky Wildcats. First, and they've done it.
0: Just remember to search Weagle911 on YouTube and hit that subscribe button and the bell so you can be notified whenever Weagle drops. Remember, that is Weagle911.
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Hello, America. It's your good friend and aspiring disc jockey, Phoebe Bridgers, and I'm here to play you my new album, Lost Weekend. I'll talk a little bit about each song before I play it, and that takes us right into the first song, which is called The Outside. This song is about my ability to dissociate and how it once protected me from my life. It now can really stop me from feeling alive when I most want to. Here we go. Here's

This next one is called Lost Boys, and it's about this character that keeps appearing to me as new people. So the song talks about three different people who all have a lot in common, whether it be addiction issues or self-sabotage, just this general raw nerve relationship to the world. And so they are struggling with this big, bad feeling, and I struggle with my love for them. So the first verse is about my father, and the next is about a relationship, and then the last is probably the most important relationship of my life. I like how joyous it is. Alex G wrote this little chorus thing that he didn't know what to do with, and it just became immediately clear to me what I wanted to write about. So here it is, Lost Boys.

This next song is called Kill Me. This is one of my favorite songs on the album. I loved writing it. I loved recording it. We had so much fun with the production. My friend Nick Zinner plays guitar at the very end, and I just kind of wait the entire song to hear his guitar come in. And I'm still figuring out what this song is about. And I say all this in good fun. I certainly don't like when my lyrics are kind of poured over as really literal. I think my songwriting is getting less literal as time goes on. So you tell me what this song is about. I don't know. Time passing? I guess. Here we go. Here's Kill Me.

This next song is called The Governor's Waltz. This melody has been around forever. My friend Christian sent me a voice memo of him playing piano, and I would just listen to it, and singing words to it felt totally wrong. Weirdly, one day, I just forced myself to try to sit down and do it, and the only thing that felt right was writing about my life a little like a fairy tale instead of so literally. And it's just these same themes of not feeling my life, of not feeling present for my life. The really, really spooky thing is I have a lyric in here about Shelley Duvall, which is the first lyric I wrote for the song. I went to sleep, woke up the next day after writing it, and she had passed away. Rest in peace, Shelley. We love you.

This next one is called Bobby. I tend to write love songs that are soaked in pain and irony, and I really didn't want to do it this time because it didn't feel like that. I wanted to write about the feeling of love at first hookup, just your life being totally turned upside down by someone in a good way. But there are so many great songs like that, like There She Goes or Marry Me Archie, that it was hard to commit to adding to that that legacy. But at the end of the day, I just had to be honest, and these feelings are, I feel very lucky to have felt them. So thank you, Bobby.

0: All right. It's your friend Phoebe Bridgers, and we've made it to side B of my album Lost Weekend, and this is the titular track, Lost Weekend. This song is about the past, which it's been pointed out to me that every song is about the past. It's about losing touch with the person who knows me best and just feeling lost, which is why it's called that. I was in an altered state one morning when I recorded this. I had just finished writing it and I just threw my phone on the Mellotron and recorded it. Then I took the song into the studio and nothing felt as real as that first voice memo. So we just kept it and recorded over it. There's a sample of a piece by Paul Lansky at the end, which is one of my favorite parts of the record, because I've loved that piece for a long time. So here we go. Lost Weekend voice memo. Here it is.
1: Back when

This next one is called Haunted. I was writing in the woods and was having a hard time, as I tend to when I'm writing, and was playing myself this little bluegrass melody for fun. And then it was really easy to write to it, so I thought maybe I'll keep writing, and then change it or steal from it at some point. And then it just kind of didn't happen. I ended up really liking it as a bluegrass song, and it felt only right to have my two best friends, Julian Baker and Lucy Dacus, on it, because partly it's about being a little bit miserable and then going on tour with them and feeling so alive and happy. I love them so much. So here's Haunted.

This next one is called Panorama. It's a song very heavily influenced by my love of ambient music. I love the weird genre in between ambient and songwriter music, like grouper or florist. I wanted to represent it on the album, and I had this weird half verse of something slash nothing floating around. I threw it in here and it felt perfect to me. It's about death knocking at your door, and you've been waiting for it, so you let it in. Here's Panorama.

This next song is called Still Standing. This song is about my dad, who I miss very much. Here's Still Standing.

This next one is called Liberty Tree. It's about falling in love in a hopeless place. True story. It's this mall in Massachusetts called Liberty Tree Mall, which is huge on like back rooms, liminal space, internet. People love it, and I love it. It's very weird, puts you in a really weird headspace. And we recorded it live. We recorded the band live, and I love all the sounds on this recording so much. It came together really, really last minute on the album, and I'm so glad it did. It's one of my favorites. So here's Liberty Tree.

Hello, it is your host again, Phoebe Bridgers, and we have made it to side C of my album Last Weekend, which I'm currently taking you through song by song. This side starts with a song called Never Going Back. It is very self-explanatory. So here's Never Going Back.

0: Hey, baby. I know you're busy. Being a rock star takes up a lot of your time, I guess. You're everywhere, dude. Anyway, give me a call if you get a chance. Love you.
1: This next song is called Other Plans. I wrote it at the very end of making this album. I certainly didn't need any more songs. I already had a lot. And I wrote it very quickly, so it just felt like it had to be included. Someone I love gave me an assignment to write a melody with just one note in it. And then I wrote the song very quickly. I recorded it, just me, on the CP80, and it just felt kind of magical. I still don't know what it's about. I have a suspicion. I have a little private meaning, but it may change. So you tell me what it's about. Here's Other Plans.

This next one is an instrumental called Lost Parade. It's kind of self-explanatory, but it includes a lot of melodic motifs from the album. It also sounds a lot like my old music, so just really takes me to the past. So here's Lost Parade.

This next song is called I Can't Wait. I am very proud of something on this whole album, which is there's no Melodyne on my voice. I am not anti-Melodyne. I think Melodyne's awesome because if you get a great take or a great live take of something and it's distractingly off pitch in certain moments, it can really save you and save the emotionality of the moment. I wanted this album to be really electronic, and I just wanted something to cut against that. What's cool about this is, if you haven't noticed, there's a singer that sings almost as much as me on this album. Her name's Caroline Shaw. She's incredible. She's in a ton of different groups, including Room Full of Teeth, an a cappella group. And she really sings like her voice is an instrument. And she does this crazy microtonal thing throughout this track that I love. It's one of my favorite parts of the album. And this song is about, it's like a little state of the union, just where I was at the time. I like it. I think it sounds really present. So here's I Can't Wait.

All right, we've reached the penultimate track on this album. This is called As Above. It's about the past, present, and future being all on top of each other and the weird headspace that being on an airplane puts you in because it's time travel. It's a theme of not only the album, but my life, being on planes, because I am on them all the time. But I also think it's like the thing they say about how you always cry watching movies on a plane. I think I was watching a hot tub time machine over someone's shoulder and it got me thinking about my life. So here's As Above.

Okay, this last song is called Last Weekend Reprise or Reprise. I'm not sure which one is right. Who cares? It used to be called Last Weekend Relapse, but I thought that was too sinister. But it is about a return to a feeling, the feeling from the first Last Weekend, maybe with some more resolve and contentment. I don't know if you noticed throughout this entire album, but my dad is dead. So instead of kind of the white hot feeling of grief, it's more like thinking about what I loved about him and what I learned from him. And it felt like a good way to end the album. What's really weird is when I wrote the song, I recorded a voice memo like I always do at home. There are dogs barking in the background. One of them is mine. One of them is the neighbors just barking at each other. And I had this whole idea where the first Lost Weekend is a voice memo, so it's pretty lo-fi. And I thought, oh, at the end, we'll do a hi-fi version, like a full version in a church with this big organ. And I tried it, and it just didn't feel right. It felt way more emotional, this first take of the first time I ever sang it. So here it is. Here's Last Weekend, and we've snuck the church organ in at the very end, which you'll notice. And then it's just me picking up my phone at the end of the demo, which is how it goes out. So here's Last Weekend.

0: And that was my album last weekend. Thank you guys so much for listening and for tuning in to your college radio station. I love you so much. I can't wait to play these songs live. I miss you. I love you. Bye.
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I never planned.

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7: 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Rejected at the net by the Auburn Tigers. The Tigers take down the Kentucky Wildcats. Carson, they've done it.
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8: 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You checked your fantasy football team. You rejected an insulting trade offer. You ate your lunch. You did all the things that one normally does the day before a 175-mile-per-hour hurricane blows through your city, leaving it in a state of ruin. You never know when the day before is the day before. 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

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Never rush about a little makeup. 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I just got the fade away to shake up. 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
3: Well, I finally did it. I improved my credit score.
4: You're kidding, right?
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5: 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Did you know hip-hop began in the Bronx in the 1970s? It includes four main elements: DJing, rapping, breakdancing, and graffiti. Hip-hop is now one of the most streamed genres in the USA. It has influenced global movements in fashion, language, and activism.

0: So when you get to the corner of Smith and Orchard, you're going to want to take a
1: you
0: left.
1: You are not going to
0: Then what you're
1: going to
0: do is turn
1: Marcy
0: onto Marcy
1: and
0: Avenue.
1: Just broke up.
0: And go past
1: and
0: the first three lights
1: happy about
0: and then take
1: it.
0: The next left.
1: I don't really
0: then
1: think she's
0: more
1: happy,
0: blocks,
1: but
0: and you should be
1: who
0: there.
1: Who am I to judge, right?
0: Park anyway, on the right.
1: That's
0: I'll
1: what
0: see
1: I
0: you
1: heard
0: later
1: last
0: tonight.
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0: What about yesterday? 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

0: So thank you to Auburn University arborist Alex Hedgepath. 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
1: All right. Thank you, Rhett Chrome, former Weagle Sports Director, for giving us that little legal ID. Weagle Sports Show kicks off here. First Monday show of the season. Weagle Sports Monday. You love to see it. I'm here, Carson Meyer, Gary Gesh, Hampton Lane. We're going to start off with some Auburn volleyball. They got their season started this last weekend up in Johnson City, Tennessee. And our resident volleyball expert, Gary, to highlight the weekend. It was a good one, Gary.
2: Yeah, it sure was. Auburn Tigers with a good 3-0 start. They played two games on Friday. That was against Liberty and Eastern Tennessee State. They won 3-0 and 3-1. And then they beat Akron on Saturday 3-0 to cap it off. So just one set drop this weekend for Coach Crouch's squad. But yeah, good start to the weekend, a winning start. That's all you can really ask for in the first weekend of play.
1: Who was the stand? Like, there's some new faces, right? So you have a lot of returners, especially in the middle, which is big for this Coach Crouch kind of scheme, if you will.
2: Yeah.
1: But then you also have some new faces coming in as well, and a new style, right?
2: Yeah, obviously Lauren Dreeves got the majority of the swings this weekend and put away double-digit kills. I think all three times, if my memory serves correctly. But you got to see a little bit of Anastasia Ivkovic in the first game. And then you got to see the middles. The middles were just as advertised last season. Kate Mansfield and Grace Havlicek had a number of blocks in the weekend. The hitting efficiency, very high from the middles this weekend. Great hitting percentages from the both of them. And then you got to see Belle Patrick for the first time in Auburn uniform. She was on the squad last year, didn't make any appearances, but was a highly touted transfer out of Virginia Tech. She played as sort of that second option outside hitter behind Lauren Dreeves, and she was really good. Recorded a double-double in the final game, her first in a Tiger uniform, and hit the ball extremely efficiently as well. Teams are going to be teeing off on Lauren Dreeves this year, so look for Belle Patrick to get most of the efficient swings. And then Carson Eichenloff was the first choice setter. Tigers came out in a 5-1, so we'll see if that's something they continue to do. Obviously not going to speculate on why they may be running that system, but the Ole Miss transfer was really good distributing the ball as well, so kind of thrust right into action in her first season on the Plains.
1: Probably the best player on the team, just going by name, right?
2: Yeah, it's a good name, Carson.
1: So they don't have their first home game in Neville Arena until Thursday, September 17th, the Alabama Showdown against UAB. That game will be right here on WEGL 91.1 FM. But before that, it's a really tough road trip ahead. Minnesota and then Wisconsin, little All-State Big Ten SEC Volleyball Challenge Week. They got them Wednesday and Thursday of this week. That's two very tough ones. You went up and you got off to a 3-0 start, but it does feel like you could come back to reality a little bit there.
2: Yeah, getting those two teams is a great opportunity for Coach Crouch's team to go and play against two of the premier teams in the country. But like you said, it's a tall task, and it's sort of a wake-up to see what the Tigers really have. Both of these teams have already played in real big-time matches. Minnesota 1-1. They got swept by number 12 Arizona State, but then came back and swept number 13 Creighton the very next day. So impressive performance from the Gophers there. And then Wisconsin has already played a bunch of matches, a 1-3 record. But those losses coming against number 3 Kentucky, number 5 Stanford, and number 4 Pittsburgh, with a win against number 7 Louisville. A sweep win against number 7 Louisville. So the competition for the Badgers has been really good. And then they get Florida, Auburn, Florida again, and then they play A&M in Texas. So they're not the only non-top 25 team that they're going to play in the non-conference is Auburn. That is a crazy strength of schedule right there.
1: So you know that they've circled Auburn as an opportunity then, and that's not me trying to be rude
2: and that's,
1: to Auburn.
2: And that's not a shot at Auburn, but when you look at the schedule around them, you have like six of the best teams in the country, literally, talent-wise, skill-wise, coaching staff-wise. And so, it's like, where do we pick up these wins? They got a sweep win against number 7 Louisville, which is very impressive. So they know they can pick it up against these ranked teams, but Auburn will definitely be one they're looking at as one they want to win. That game on Fox Sports 1, it's a little national television for Auburn.
1: Are
2: volleyball.
1: Both of those games on FS1 or just the one of them?
3: No,
2: they are both on
3: Auburn,
2: FS1.
3: Auburn, Minnesota is on Wednesday at 5 p.m. on FS1, and Auburn, Wisconsin at 7 on Thursday.
1: Wow. Look at that. So that's a, midweek. That's a good opportunity because when college kids are sitting at home on a Wednesday, right, nothing to watch, yep. They're scrolling through the programming. Oh, Auburn is playing in something. They flick that on. Auburn picks up a big win. All of a sudden, Neville Arena is packed out when they come home on the 17th.
2: Yeah, come on now.
1: There you go. Shifting a little bit of focus here. Auburn soccer played last night, senior night, against Georgia State. A 1-1 draw there at home. You have to say it's a little unfortunate. Georgia State certainly a lot better than a lot of the teams that Auburn has played so far this season, aside from Clemson. But still probably a little disappointed to only get away with a draw. Auburn was playing man down with a red card for unsporting, and then Georgia State did go down to 10 men later in the game, but Auburn played, I think, the majority of the game down to 10 men. So that's self-inflicted kind of stuff that Coach Armstrong, I think, will be upset with. He couldn't really comment on it post-game just because of the rules surrounding talking about referees, which is totally understandable. But it was a strange decision in the way that it went, where it was almost waved off, and then the VAR review came, and then they decided straight red. But our play-by-play man, Cohen Dalzell, told me after the game that he would need to see a better replay because it didn't look like there was all that much in it. Regardless, it's a 1-1 draw. The 1-1 factor of that does mean that Auburn has now conceded a goal. They hadn't through their first four matches of the season. Clemson, Jack State, Southern Illinois, and then Kennesaw State. They held them all scoreless. Were not able to do the same against the Panthers last night. Aaliyah Fadul, the incredible goal scorer for Georgia State. I'm pretty sure she's involved in almost all, if not all, of Georgia State's goals this season. And they've scored now 13 of them. So very impressive numbers for her. What do you guys make of that draw?
2: Yeah, it's a good response to adversity, I think, for Auburn to have someone sent off and have to play, a good chunk of minutes the rest of the way with 10 players, I think, is good. They still dominated in the shot category, shots on goal. And the goal was just, I think, a moment of a giveaway, and it's one that you can clean up in practice. I think it's good to kind of have a game like this, a game where you're still unbeaten on the year, but you get a test from that sort of lower conference, lower tier opponent, especially going into a weekend where they're going to be spending a lot of time on the road. Two games in Birmingham this week. I think it's a perfect opportunity for them to kind of bounce back, take some time as a team together on the road. We saw them. We were in Kennesaw last time. They were away from home, and it looked like things were firing on all cylinders. So another two performances like that, I think, would kind of put this one in the rear view and be a good learning moment for Auburn and Coach Armstrong.
1: Yeah, you alluded to it. This week's matchups for Auburn are UAB in Birmingham and Samford in Birmingham. You can hear both of those games right here on WEGL 91.1 FM. We'll carry them live right here. After that, it does turn right to SEC play. Alabama comes to town on Friday, September 11th. Alabama, top 10 ranked opponent, the first top 10 ranked opponent that Auburn will play this year, but certainly not the last playing in the SEC. But Alabama last night at home against South Alabama, not able to get away with a win. They lose at home. So Alabama will fall down the rankings a little bit. Auburn, a heartbreaking way to lose the Iron Bowl of Soccer last year. I don't know if you guys remember that at all.
2: Yeah, I went up late on the road. That, and that's soccer, things can change just in the blink of an eye. So, that's an incredible one to get. First game of the SEC slate at the Auburn Soccer Complex, evening game on a Friday night. I think that place is going to be packed. We saw the Chaos Corner last night, near and improved, and I think that's going to be something that continues to grow as this Auburn Tigers team continues to succeed. So a good atmosphere building. That one's going to be fun, but, plenty of soccer to play before that as well.
1: It looked I thought it looked better than it did in its opening game, the Chaos Corner, and you could hear it as well. Like, I could hear the fans slapping the side of the fencing there. That was good. There you go. You're building a fan base here. That's what they need.
3: I actually got to be a part of the Chaos Corner last night. It's one of the better parts of Auburn Soccer Complex, just because the stands are all only on that one side. But the boys were fired up last night, chirping the opposing goalie, but just going to get that second half goal.
1: Yeah, Coach Armstrong tweeted out after the game, the crowd was absolutely awesome today. We couldn't have asked for better energy. Thank you, and hashtag War Eagle. Overall, not bad from the Auburn Tigers. They've had a pretty good start to their season. We'll step aside for 2 minutes here on the Weagle Sports Show. When we come back, we'll have more sports talk from around the country, local markets, all that next.
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0: Welcome back into the Weagle Sports Show. Rolling on here on a Monday morning. It is beyond early as the creaky microphone stand makes a return here, Garrick.
1: Yeah, that tells you just about how early it is. We had a nice moment with this microphone stand last year on the show. To our loyal listeners, I'm sure you guys remember that one.
0: Yeah.
1: But, it is early. That's the dedication we bring to y'all. A little drive time radio Monday morning. Lots of action this weekend in the world of sports, so we're here to talk about it, here to break it down for you.
0: Yeah, yesterday was roster cutdown day in the NFL. Teams had to be down to the 53-man roster by 6 p.m. Eastern time last night. Everybody got down there. Some interesting decisions, I think, especially you look at Pittsburgh. They had the interesting decision of keeping four quarterbacks on the roster. You had a couple of other ones. The Falcons roster, I haven't quite taken a look at, but they had a lot of decisions to make, didn't they?
2: Yeah, well, they're still keeping four quarterbacks on, the Michael Penix, Michael Strand, Tua, and then another quarterback, but they only have two running backs. Surprisingly, they're both named B. Robinson. So the surprising decision to have more quarterbacks than running backs, maybe do a little wildcat or like put a quarterback as a running back for a game, for a snap, but just surprising that the Falcons didn't make the decision at the quarterback heading into the season, keeping both Tua and Michael Penix.
0: Well, I think they were always going to – Tua and Penix doesn't surprise me, keeping those two on your roster. Keeping Cooper Rush and Jack Strand does surprise me a little bit. That didn't seem absolutely necessary. And then, as you mentioned, only two running backs, Bijan and Brian Robinson – Tyler Goodson and Nathan Carter get the cut there. The wide receiver room for the Falcons is pretty up and down, if you ask me, this year. Drake London at the top of it, who was hurt for a lot of last year, I think. And I'm not the most confident in Drake London, if I'm being totally honest with you, Hampton. Then you got Jahan Dotson, who is a talented guy, but just hasn't really had the production, I don't think. Then Olamide Zaccheaus, who is good for like a big week 13 once a year, right, we'll catch like a long touchdown. Backing up, you have Zachariah Branch, who I'm pretty high on as a Georgia fan, right?
1: Yeah.
0: But this team, to me, feels like it is one that is set to have the year that is expected of them. There's no, I mean, you kick off your season against the Steelers in week one up in Pittsburgh. I'm not giving them a chance in that game. I don't think Pittsburgh is something special or like a team to be reckoned with in the NFL either. I just don't. The Falcons have not done what they needed to do in order to have a competitive team this season.
2: No, I mean, it's just you didn't go and get another quarterback in the offseason. You know Michael Penix is going to be injured. You knew that behind him that depth was kind of lackluster besides Kirk Cousins, who you released at the beginning of the league, or the league year, and your account didn't do it. I mean, you signed all these other offensive talent to major contracts. I think you signed Kyle Pitts, Matthew Bergeron, Bijan, but I mean, you didn't sign one of the premier positions in the NFL. So it's kind of like, are the Falcons just waiting till next year's draft when you have a stacked quarterback class? Just kind of see, like, what kind of – is that really the position that you need to attack in next year's class?
0: Yeah, I mean, it is a pretty stacked draft class coming out this season, especially in the quarterback room. You got a lot of guys coming out. I'm sure we'll get into that next semester as we head down towards the draft and there's no football to watch. But the NFL kicks off a week from Wednesday, finally. Regular football returns this weekend. A couple of other notes on the who got cut kind of game. Trayvon Diggs cut by the Seattle Seahawks. That is one of the bigger fall-offs in NFL history. He was the NFL leader in interceptions, I believe, just 2 years ago. And now he's been cut. So he'll be looking for a team. It'd be hard for me to imagine he doesn't find one. You don't think he's going to find one?
1: No, I'm sorry. Yes, I was agreeing with you. Like, there's no way he doesn't find a team. That's kind of the reason for the shake of the head, but yeah, it is crazy. It's the talent in the league, how quickly it goes and fades. Another player that got cut this weekend, Will Levis. Some incredible memes that have come out of the Will Levis camp. I'm going to continue to miss those while he waits to find another team. That's probably less of a certainty than Diggs finding another team. But, you know, it's kind of exciting in a way because you see these players who were like, oh, man, I can't believe they got cut. And then you get to see and wait and see where they land. Because most of them, I think the ones that we're talking about right now, will find a new team somewhere and can probably contribute. But, yeah, a week from Wednesday, that's crazy. We're there.
0: Yeah, we're here for it. Aaron Donald coming out of retirement to return to the Los Angeles Rams, a one-year deal worth $20 million, $30 million with incentives. That is unbelievable. I mean, I think the league's got to figure something out, right? Because we've had too much of the retiring and coming back kind of stuff. And I don't want to pigeonhole players into saying, like, you can't, you know, come back. But the way the money works, like, I could absolutely see somebody retiring to get out of their contract and then coming back to play for whatever team they want, making themselves a free agent. I don't know how all that works. I don't know if that's true. A couple other storylines I want to talk about in the NFL is Christian Gonzalez has still yet to sign his contract extension with the Patriots. He didn't hold out technically from Patriots camp, technically, I say, with air quotes, because he went down injured at the end of one of the practices. He finished that practice, but then sat out for a week and a half, before returning to joint practice versus the Eagles. I mean, the Patriots have to pay him, right? Like, here's the issue, though, is he wants a market-resetting contract that will be good through next cycle. And the way that the salary cap works in the NFL is it increases every year. And he wants it to it is very difficult for the Patriots to give him what he wants, but it is not impossible. The Pats are notoriously a cheap franchise. They underpaid Brady, the greatest quarterback of all time, for years to build a better team around him, quote unquote. And now they're doing the same thing with Gonzo, but I don't know where you're going to go spend that money that's going to make you as good as if you had Christian Gonzalez on the field. Right? Who are two guys that you can bring in on the defensive side of the ball that are equal to or better than Christian Gonzalez?
1: Yeah, I think you're right. It's a tough situation because if you're the Pats, it's like, do you just want to give in and just give him what he wants? And at the end of the day, I mean, but we had this holdout for, you know, however long it's been.
0: Yeah.
1: I think both parties need sort of a let's figure this out and move on mentality. But yeah, like you said, I don't think you can go find two guys who are going to have that same impact. So I wouldn't be surprised if Gonzalez kind of gets that deal he's looking for here pretty soon in the future before the season starts.
0: Yeah, he better. Pat Surtain, when did he sign his deal? His was like 3 days before the season started.
1: Yeah, it was very close to the season starting. So it's not unprecedented. I mean, we've seen things like this before. So I think it's one of those things that'll work itself out. You know, if it continues to go on closer and closer to that starting date, it could get more interesting. Like, it could be fun if we're still talking about it on next week's sports show, that's for sure.
0: Yeah, that is when it would get a little interesting. Guy who I'm scrolling through Twitter right now looking for NFL storylines, and this guy tweeted out, Justin Fields' NFL career is over. Heartbreak emoji. And it's got a video of him getting sacked by the Bucs in a preseason game, and it says, Fields is truly one of the worst quarterbacks we have ever seen in league history.
1: Oh, absolutely. Man.
0: I mean,
1: that's classic Twitter for you. Yeah, classic Twitter for you.
0: That is exactly what I expected to see. Michael Carter also released Frank Gore Jr., Damon Pierce. So there's some running backs out there maybe for the whatchamacallit to go get the Falcons thing. Sorry.
1: Hey, Atlanta whatchamacallit's the new best NFL team.
0: Best chocolate bar out there.
1: Well, that's a really hot take, but that's okay. Kate Lear's dropping that casually.
0: Well, hit me. What's the best chocolate bar?
1: The best chocolate bar is a Twix. Hands down. A Left Twix, to be exact.
0: Left Twix. Okay, I can appreciate the Left Twix show.
2: I'm a big Kit Kat fan. So like, Kit Kat. That's my one.
0: I would err towards the side of Kit Kat over Twix, but
1: unreal.
0: I would also throw a Snickers out there.
1: Yeah, that's just too classic.
0: Yeah.
1: It's too classic.
0: Yeah, that's fair. That's fair.
1: You make the turn, and you get the nice Snickers from the from the clubhouse.
0: Need a little sugar.
1: And then, and that gets you on your way. And then you're back on 10, and you're like, you know, you're feeling a little rejuvenated after eating a good Snickers bar. So, yeah.
0: Three Musketeers, I got to throw out there. as decent. If I'm in the okay. right on a Halloween night when I was little, that Three Musketeers was absolutely hitting the spot. So I do enjoy those. What else have we got for candy? Mike and Ike's.
1: You heard of the Nerds gummy clusters? Those are real good.
0: The Nerds gummy clusters are the epitome of this generation's candy, and I hate it.
2: Dude, that's like a peak road trip for football snack. The Nerds.
1: Yeah, Nerds. It's real good.
0: I went on a road trip this last week, and I got Cheez-Its, those popcorners, the red bag, though. Is kettle corn? Is that the one?
1: Yeah, I'm not too familiar with the flavor and the coloration of the bags, but...
0: you got to try those ones. That's probably my go-to, or, I mean, if you want, no call to action. FCC. I didn't break the rules.
1: I mean, it's candy, bro. We are having an extensive segment about candy on the Monday Morning Wheel of Sports show. I mean,
0: I should tell you just about how exciting the world of sports is right now.
1: Hey, Tour Championship finished up this weekend.
0: Who won that?
1: Scotty wins again, ladies and gentlemen.
0: Wow.
1: So
0: riveting.
1: Can't say there's too much things to talk about there. Scotty wins again. And honestly, it wasn't like Scotty was really, really good all weekend. It's just that he had a decent final round. The guys behind him did not. Both shot 72s.
0: I did see that it was like a little back and forth.
1: Yeah, it was.
0: Warnson, was he in there?
1: Who?
0: I don't know. I got the ESPN notifications. It's like BJO.
1: Gerard.
0: Maybe.
1: Ryan Gerard was a guy who was, he ended up finishing third. Hovland finished second. They both shot final round 72s. Scotty shot a final round 66. He won by 3 shots. So, you know, it wasn't too close at the end of the day. But, $10 million in earnings there for Scotty Scheffler.
0: Woo!
1: Not
0: a bad day at the golf course.
1: No, not at all. Rory finishes T4 along with Oberg. And then a couple, going down the list, a couple more notable names. Cam Young, T11. Xander Schauffele, T14. Akshay Bhatia, tie 18. Wyndham Clark, tie 21. People thought he would be able to make some noise this weekend. Didn't really have his best stuff. The 3 days he was all right, then shot the 72 the final day. So, overall, a good event. That was just up the road in Atlanta. I know a couple people that went, actually. Really cool event. It wraps up the PGA Tour season.
0: He's sad.
2: You talk about career earnings. I think Scottie Scheffler passed this week, Tiger Woods this weekend.
1: Yeah.
0: Wow. That's got to be inflation, though. Scottie hasn't won as much as Tiger, right?
1: No, but purses are bigger these days.
0: Yeah.
1: But still, he's got more money to his name from golf. So.
0: From golf, yeah. Tiger does much better in like the media, PR, spotlight. Yeah. Like people love him. That's one of those guys that's just done such a good job of staying out of trouble in his career. You know, you can really appreciate that. Same with Scotty. Never been arrested or anything. All those guys, good weekend, right? I mean, they charge me $70 to play golf. They pay Scotty Scheffler $10 million. I don't really know why.
1: That's quite nice.
0: What else do we have in the world of golf? Oh, the Ryder Cup. This is what I was going to say. I love the Ryder Cup, but I don't think it has the gravity as an event to be one of the we're going to wait 4 years. Kind of things, or 2 years, whatever it is.
1: I wish it was more often, but I really do like the every 4 years, because I think it does have that gravity. Like when the Ryder Cup is on, and we're not getting it for now, what, two more years, two and a half more years?
0: Yeah.
1: So it's gonna be a minute, but I remember last time watching it, this past year when the U.S. was trying to make that, you know, pretty desperate comeback towards the end there, and it was.
0: Yeah.
1: The cards were looking like they were falling in the U.S.'s favor, but, you know, obviously it didn't turn out. I think that is a really fun event and one that is worth waiting for.
0: Yeah, it's one of the better events. It's just
1: – I think as a golf fan, that's an event you can wait for, but as, like, a casual
0: – Yeah.
1: It's like, oh, this event was fun. When is it next? 4 years from now? Oh, my gosh.
0: Like, I can't promise I'm going to tune back in.
1: It doesn't get people talking like the World Cup or the Olympics.
0: Exactly. Exactly. Like, and that's the other thing is the Olympics are the only other thing that you have, really, right? Like, in soccer with the World Cup, you've got those continental tournaments kind of that sit in between in competitions on either end of that. So you have something kind of every off season for soccer and then the World Cup every 4 years. So to me, that maintains its kind of pull, if you will, over those 4 years. Whereas the Ryder Cup, I struggle to get excited about it. when it's an off year. That being said, you're right. When it is an on year, absolutely love it. But I also get a little confused because I did see a post on Instagram about, like, the captains of the U.S. team, and it was two guys that I've never heard of. So do they have, like, a youth one that I'm
1: not aware of? No, I think this is there's some other competition, but it's not just the U.S. and Europe. But for some reason, somebody please help me out. I'm blanking on the name of it.
0: What?
1: This tournament. I think they're captains. Are you sure it's Ryder Cup?
0: I don't know. No,
1: I'm pretty sure there's
0: USA captains.
1: There's another.
2: You talk about Luke Donald and Jim Furyk as
0: a yeah captain. Maybe
2: yeah I've never really heard of them that much. I apologize if they're listening to the show. But
0: they're actually huge Weagle sports fans.
2: I know what you're talking about, Gary.
1: Why can I not think of this right now?
2: I think there is another kind of tournament.
1: We have to Google tournaments like the Ryder Cup, bro. This is incredibly embarrassing.
0: This is the hard-hitting journalism that you get here.
1: The President's Cup.
0: What is that?
1: Thank you.
0: I've heard of that. That rings a bell.
2: The President's Cup is a team of U.S. players against an international team representing the rest of the world minus Europe.
1: Yeah.
0: So it's the U.S. versus the rest of the world. The rest of the world should cook in that one because there is good golfers in the rest of the world.
1: There are.
0: South Africa, Korea, they've both got good golfers, right, typically? Mm-hmm. Yeah.
1: All of South America.
0: Yeah, they should win that one pretty handily.
1: And that is coming up this month. So that's probably that's probably what we were seeing.
0: Yeah.
1: If I had to guess. September 22nd.
2: It alternates with the Ryder Cup every 2 years.
1: Yeah.
0: All right, Weagle Sports Show rolls on after this break.
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0: continues here on WGL 91.1 FM. It's a pleasure to be back here in the Bradley Basin studio. Gary Gesh, Hampton Lane, Carson Meyer. More sports to get into. Let's see, we talk a little baseball.
1: Oh, yeah.
0: Let's talk a little Major League Baseball. Lots of exciting stuff down the stretch. This is, in my opinion, the best time for baseball. September into October. We've almost reached the end of August. Sorry to jump the gun. It's August 31st, so happy final day of August to all those who celebrate. But another big weekend in the NL East, the Braves and Phillies, both extremely, extremely hot right now. Seven straight for the Braves, four straight for the Phillies. That division within five games right now.
1: Yeah, I was really happy with how the Braves played this week. As a response to that Dodgers series, it would be really easy to see them kind of take their foot off the gas a little bit. They're able to go out to Colorado and take three close games. Like, they were all close. The Rockies, I don't know if they led in all of them, but they certainly had their opportunities to win each of those games. The Braves able to get through it. Now you've got a weird kind of one-game set against the Giants before you turn around and play the Nationals in a two-game series. So kind of an odd schedule for the Braves right now. But then the Phillies come to town, and that is easily one of the biggest – or, excuse me, you go to Philadelphia. That's one of the bigger series that they've had this season.
0: Yeah, in a four-game series, too.
1: Yeah.
0: We could have easily been staring at a reality where the Braves are no longer division leaders going into that series. I think now the Braves will, you know, they'll still be atop the division. But that Los Angeles series, the Phillies swept that weekend. So the Braves sweeping the Dodgers, that was huge. You know, Philly could have gained some ground. I believe it was 4.5 games at the start of that series. And then the Braves swept the Rockies as well to keep the gap at five, because the Phillies keep winning. But that is going to be a huge, huge, huge four-game series. And then the Braves get the Phillies one more time at home. So still seven games we play with Philadelphia. Division's far from locked up. And that's what makes it exciting for me, in my opinion.
2: Yeah, having the Phillies for four games, and you go three games against the Rays, who are also the division leader. And then you have the Phillies three more times. And then the Cubs after that. I mean, you play...
0: Yeah, you get the MVP. PCA.
1: Garrick has like a massive man crush on Pete Crow Armstrong.
0: Look, I just got to say, Pete Crow Armstrong might have the most aura of any MLB player I've ever seen.
1: Are we rating guys off of aura?
0: Well, it doesn't matter because he's got the stats to back it up. Like you know, we've compared the stats. We've compared Ohtani and Pete Crow Armstrong's stats. I think it is clear that that PCA is a more valuable player. And also, he has way more aura, so... I know that's going to be – eventually, one day, that's going to be a stat. It's just going to be like war, bro, but it's just going to be aura.
1: The Weagle Aura Report?
0: Yeah, but I'm going to invent them.
1: Oh, that stat would just be war.
0: Yeah.
1: I was going to make it like a little acronym.
0: the better Whoops. War. We're replacing war.
1: Yeah. What do you guys think about war? Because Pete Crow Armstrong plays a undervalued position, in my opinion. War kind of screws him over as compared to a guy like Ohtani when you compare him.
0: Yeah, I think the statistics is advancing in a way that it's not going to be contained. Like, we're going to keep making these stats, and how accurate and helpful are they when – and this is – like, I feel like a lot of people disagree with me here. When the stats we've been using for ages and ages, I think, tell you exactly how successful a baseball player is, in my opinion. So
1: I hate going back and using it on players that have like long since retired, where like none of these analytics, like even before like the StatCast era, you know, like in the mid 2010s, like it, when you go back all the way there and you're applying nowadays standards to that, it just doesn't make sense to me. And then to compare those players, I can't compare Tom Glavine with Tarik Skubal. You can't do it.
2: Well, they just added a new stat just for first basemen's. Or first baseman, just because that was an undervalued position. It was receiving outs above average and first base scoops. I mean, it's kind of...
1: Just throwing them a bone?
2: Yeah, it's kind of revealing like how flawed some of these analytics are.
1: Yeah.
2: And it's like, I feel like analytics can only get you so far in that.
1: The analytics nerds sitting in their cave decided, oh, we've been mean to the first baseman. Let's give him another stat. Yeah, let's do that. Instead of just fixing the stuff that we made in the first place. Unbelievable. Unbelievable. I don't even get it, to be honest with you. A couple of other big things in the MLB is the Sox and the Yankees played this weekend, and the Yankees gave them belt, to put it kindly. I mean, That is really the nicest way that I can imagine that being said. Yesterday in the series finale, the Yankees took down the Red Sox 16-1. This game, like, it's not even just a... This series, excuse me, wasn't even really a... Just a... What do you call it? A Sox-Yankees big rivalry series, whatnot. It was big in the playoff race. Like, the Red Sox could have gone in to Yankee Stadium this weekend and taken the first wild card spot off of New York. But New York able to hold on to it. They go 3-1 against the Sox. They went 16-1, 9-2. They lost 6-0 in the first leg of a doubleheader on Saturday and then beat them 1-0 on Friday. What do you guys make of the AL playoff picture? I know we dabbled into it a little bit last week, talking about how the how atrocious, really, that the AL is. I still am not counting them out of beating whoever comes out of the NL.
0: I'm not either. I think that on our discussion on the show last week, the AL was given an injustice.
1: Yeah.
0: Because I think the Yankees are, or sorry, the Rays are 82-54. That is really good. And then the Yankees are only 4.5 games back of that, and we know the talent the Yankees have. I think, you know, obviously, bigger roster, bigger payroll for the Yankees. But Yankees-Rays, if we get that series, that's going to be really good. And I think either of those teams has a legitimate shot at winning the World Series. You look elsewhere, I think Chicago, the White Sox, are a team that could be kind of fun. Do I think they have World Series potential?
1: No.
0: Maybe. Maybe.
1: But, let's be honest with
0: ourselves. But could be a fun team. If they even made the playoffs, actually. They still could potentially
1: yeah, they could still get
0: potentially
1: bounced.
0: Miss, but they're but division, how about they're division leaders, though. So.
1: Yeah. I'm glad that they're in the conversation. You know what I mean?
0: Yeah, yeah.
1: Like, good
0: well.
1: For them. They deserve that turnaround. There's a few fan bases that deserve it and haven't gotten it. The White Sox, fortunately for them, have. My dad did just text me, and he said, is that rage bait PCA better than Ohtani?
0: Wow. All right, Mr. Meyer. I see we have some differing opinions here.
1: I don't know. I don't know if he knows what rage bait is, so it could be a genuine question. But
0: oh, then no.
1: No.
0: No, straight up.
1: No, it's serious, and I don't think it's a crazy thing to say. Ohtani pitching, like, he doesn't pitch and hit on the same nights, does he? Like, if he's pitching, he doesn't hit? Is that how it works? And then maybe when he's done, he starts hitting? That war. As for who you want on your team right now, it's Ohtani. But purely in the way that war values these players, I'm taking Pico Armstrong because I think he's undervalued in a stat like war.
0: Yeah, I'm going to stick with what I said in the show. Not to rage bait anyone or anything, but
1: how's he hitting this year?
0: Pico Armstrong. He's hitting .282. Ohtani's hitting .283. On-base percentage of .377, Ohtani .383, and those are the only two stats that Ohtani is better in than Pete Carl Armstrong this season.
1: Wow.
0: Pete Carl Armstrong with a WAR of 8.3, Ohtani 6.6. Pete Carl Armstrong has 10 more games played. He's got 9 more hits, 6 more home runs, 9 more RBIs, 22 more stolen bases. A lot Jeez, of impact on the base pass. Slugs better, OPS is better. And what more do you want?
1: There you go.
0: What more do you want? I mean, come on.
1: So he's better in all those hitting categories. Just behind him, all those hitting categories are really close, but he's better than him in all of those ones. Behind him in two, just barely.
0: Yeah.
1: So then it flips to the other side of the ball.
0: By a hundredth of a point.
1: Ohtani does pitch.
0: Yeah.
1: So you got to throw him a bone there and say, okay, he does pitch, but how do you value a starter? Mediocre starter, right? Like, it's cool that he hits and he pitches, cool, whatever. But he's a mediocre starter, right? He's not like he's not an ace out there or anything like that. And he throws hard, whatnot. Good. He's also had injuries in the past. Hey, is Armstrong not more valuable than him because of that?
0: No. He is.
1: I asked that in like a really roundabout way where now I don't know what I asked.
0: Yeah, well, I think you said, is he not more valuable?
1: Yeah.
0: In my opinion.
1: He is more valuable.
0: No, he's not more. I don't know.
1: Who's more valuable to an organization right now? Ohtani with his contributions on the mound or Pete Crow Armstrong?
0: I think PCA.
1: Okay.
0: I'm still going to stand by it.
1: That's fair. I think
0: being better basically in every statistic and having impact, I think a much greater impact in the field and on the base pass. I don't know.
2: I think if you took PCA off of the Cubs, they would not be in the same position.
0: Yes. Yeah. If you took Ohtani off the Dodgers, they would definitely not have won as many games. But it's the most valuable player, and he is more valuable to his team, 100%. And a better statistically a better hitter. So.
1: Then we go down the road of how MVP voters decide on who they vote for. It is rarely the guy who is most valuable to his team.
0: Yeah.
1: Like, there is in the NBA, the NBA is the biggest culprit
0: prime
1: of that.
0: Example,
1: yeah, they are just terrible. SGA, that's a great example. You take Wemby off the Spurs, they are maybe like the 8th seed in the West. Like, he give me a war for the NBA. How about that?
0: I think same if you take Jokic off the Nuggets.
1: Yeah. Yeah, there's guys more valuable than SGA to their teams all over the league. That is just the harsh reality we live in, is that that is not how MVP voters decide. And you look at a guy like PCA going up against Ohtani in the MVP race there. Ohtani is the MLB's darling. It is that's a tough one to beat out, no matter how much aura you have. It's like that's really tough, I think, for PCA to go up against, because everybody watches Ohtani. He's appointment television. It's just going to be really hard for him to win it.
0: Yeah.
1: I hope he does, and I think he deserves it.
0: I think he will. I think he's a big favorite right now, too.
1: Well, he was at some point last year, too, right?
0: PCA?
1: Yeah.
0: I don't remember too much last year, but you mentioned that Ohtani's appointment television. I would venture to say right now that more people are talking about PCA.
1: I will say this. I did get a notification this weekend that said, PCA steps to the plate looking for his fourth home run.
0: That's ridiculous. Like, come on.
1: Yeah. I haven't gotten an Ohtani one like that in a while.
0: Yeah, and you know, it's on social media, too. That's a big thing these days. You're seeing all this Ohtani content. I haven't really seen a ton of Ohtani from Ohtani. Like, they used to, like, glaze a base hit if it was Ohtani. And now you're seeing Pete Crew-Armstrong, three home run game, or single away from the cycle. You know, he's doing this stuff every week. He's MVP. That's all I got to say.
1: All right, you hear from Garrett Gesch. The media glazes Ohtani and PCA is the MVP. Hampton Lane and I will preview college football's regular scheduled programming coming back this weekend next here on the Weagle Sports Show.
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0: Welcome back. Final segment here on the We Will Sports Show. Thank you, Oasis. It was a wonderful little wake-up song there. All right. College football is back this weekend. Finally, it is back. We are both excited, Hampton.
1: Yeah.
0: So let's jump right into it. The SEC, I want to start off with this. We got some games, and we'll go through the schedule. But just more on that SEC eligibility fight that's going on with Lane Kiffin specifically. The SEC has communicated with attorneys that they will comply with court orders allowing former pros to sign with teams inside the conference. So the SEC is fighting those court orders, right? So you had, to recap events, you had players try and come back. You had NCAA say no. You had courts say yes, they can. Then you had the Big Ten ban it and the SEC ban it, yeah, right, with punishments for coaches and players and schools if they accept pro players onto their roster, to which a judge then said, no, you can't enforce those penalties. And those penalties were steep, too. It was big money, and it was your coach had to sit out for like 6 weeks.
1: Yeah. I think it was half the season that your coach had to sit out. I think it was maybe some like financial compensation. And then Lane Kiffin came back and said this either early this past week, like last week, he said that SEC and Big Ten can't really just choose which court orders they follow and which ones they don't. Which, I mean, I kind of agree with.
0: Yeah.
1: Just like the last couple of years, is how much college football has changed. It's just you can't select and choose which ones you want to like and not like.
0: I think it's just, it just sucks in the sense that you have a conference in the Big Ten that now just has so much of the moral high ground on you that it's almost inconceivable that the SEC is like morally superior now to the Big Ten. The Big Ten has totally taken over college football. It's absolutely their game to play. And they are, it's part like they've played this in the exact way that they needed to, and partially they are just lucky as hell because you have nobody in that conference trying to take pro players back, whereas the SEC has the clown show that is Baton Rouge trying to bring back pro players. And the three-headed snake, by the way, that they have in LSU, if you just wiped that out of the SEC, you would have college sports would not be what they used to be, but you'd be pretty close. I mean, Will Wade, Kim Mulkey, and Lane Kiffin can all take a hike. They blow, and they've ruined this sport. They've ruined it for the fans. They've ruined it for the players. They've ruined it for everybody, absolutely everybody.
1: Well, like even last year when Lane Kiffin was at Ole Miss, he kind of led a charge with Trinidad Chambliss, got that court order for him to get back to college for what? It was like his sixth year?
0: Yeah. And I know all these judges like college football.
1: Yeah.
0: You know what I mean? Like that one that let Betty Ocko play as a Tuscaloosa judge. Yeah. Are you kidding me? That guy probably has his name on a building in Alabama. What a joke.
1: Well, the same thing with
0: he should have to be an out-of-market judge that doesn't watch sports and just doesn't want to hear it. He would never rule in favor of it because the case is terrible. They never have a good case.
1: Yeah, it was the same thing with that quarterback from Brendan Thorsby at Texas Tech. Like, everyone knew that he wasn't going to play.
0: Yeah. It's terrible. But regardless, we have little power here on the Weagle Sports Show to change it. College football is back this weekend, despite it tearing apart at the seams. And we are excited here, Hampton. Obviously, being Auburn students, I think that is where we start this one out. Auburn and Baylor play each other in the Aflac kickoff game just up the street in Atlanta. A big, big test for Alex Golish in his first game. How does Auburn get a win? What would a win mean for this program headed into the season?
1: Yeah, I mean, it's kind of the first test for Auburn. I know we went to Baylor last year, beat them 38-24. Baylor kind of has a new offense this year with DJ Lagway leading the charge. I think they lost two of their top receivers that hurt Auburn a year ago, and their running back Byron Washington coming over to Auburn. I think the way for Auburn to get a win would be start off with the offense. And then we've already seen how good a DJ Durkin-led defense will be. It's just like the huge questions for the past, I feel like, decades for Auburn has been how will the offense improve? And Golush has come the last two places, has led the nation in yards and points per game. It's just with an experienced quarterback under with Golush for the last couple of years, how will Auburn get it done on the offensive side?
0: Yeah. I mean, that's a guy in Byron Brown who threw for over 3,000 yards and 28 touchdowns last year. He rushed for another 14 touchdowns and 1,000 yards. Like, the guy is a talented quarterback, and I'm very excited to see him prove that he can do it at this level, because they did beat Florida last year, and that's impressive. He played decent in that game, only put up 15 points, I think, at the end, right? And three of those were, like, that last-second field goal. But,
1: yeah,
0: I mean, an impressive win nonetheless. I would just say doing it week in and week out in a conference like the SEC is a lot different than doing it 1 week.
1: Yeah.
0: Where Florida is the big bad that you guys circled all off season. Hey, we can go in there and beat them. Let's do it. Now it's every week. Now you're doing it with a lot more pressure on you. Like, I'm sorry, right? Like, Auburn is a lot bigger than USF as far as reach and stuff. Like, if you come in here as Alex Golish, not even just Byron Brown, if Alex Golish comes in here and can't perform, can't get up to standards, then he's in trouble right off the bat. Like, and that's true of any coach that was going to come in here, Summerall, whoever you were going to hire. And that's the other thing. Summerall, like, especially being not the first choice. Summerall was the first choice, yeah. Right? Like, I feel as if it's an open secret where Auburn hasn't said that, but everybody wanted Summerall. And that's not an anti-Golish thing. It is just the fact of the matter that Summerall was like the darling coming out of this hiring cycle. The pressure is on for Golish. He's got to win. He's got to do it now. And he's got to make it look good, too.
1: Well, it's the whole entire decade that Auburn has not had a winning season. I think 2020 might be the only season. But you have Florida week 3. That's going to be your at home. That's going to be your first real true test. I feel like Auburn fans just want 7 games that you win.
0: Yeah. And you've got the 7 games on your schedule that you can win. 7-5 is attainable.
1: Yeah.
0: You have to go and get it, though. Like, there's some games in there that aren't going to be handed to you. So it remains to be seen a little bit whether or not this Auburn team will actually come together. And it's hard to talk about them a little bit because of the fact that we haven't seen them play a game. I'm really excited.
1: Yeah.
0: I'm cautiously optimistic, as they say, about this team.
1: Well, I feel like it's the same talk that we've heard for the past decade in the offseason, where it's like you're just waiting on the next big hit for Auburn to do. I mean, you haven't beaten Bama since 2019. You haven't beat Georgia since 2017. You're kind of just waiting for that big win, and you're kind of just, everything offseason is like, oh, is this the year that you're going to do it?
0: All right.

0: All the way from Madagascar, King Julian and Mort? Hello!
1: Hi, everybody! I'm on WEGL!
0: Hello, WEGL!
1: 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I love the radio!
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0: WETL Auburn.
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1: We purchased the land about 3 years ago, and there was an old farmstead on there with trees. We were going to clear the land so we could farm through it. We thought we knew where the pipe was, so we didn't call to get it located. The work on our property led to the damage of a light crude pipeline. 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
0: Never assume the location or depth of underground lines. 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
1: Have you ever wondered why Auburn is known as the loveliest village on the plains? Contrary to popular belief, Auburn is full of gently rolling hills. You know what I mean if you have ever walked up the Thatch Concourse. The nickname came from an Anglo-Irish poet named Oliver Goldsmith. Published in the 1770s, Goldsmith's The Deserted Village inspired the name, with the opening line being, "Sweet Auburn, loveliest village of the plain." 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
6: 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The milk is sour. I've barely been to college, and I've been doubtful of all that I've dreamed.

America. It's your good friend and aspiring disc jockey, Phoebe Bridgers, and I'm here to play you my new album, Lost Weekend. I'll talk a little bit about each song before I play it, and that takes us right into the first song, which is called The Outside. This song is about my ability to dissociate and how it once protected me from my life. It now can really stop me from feeling alive when I most want to. Here we go. Here's

This next one is called Lost Boys, and it's about this character that keeps appearing to me as new people. So the song talks about three different people who all have a lot in common, whether it be addiction issues or self-sabotage, just this general raw nerve relationship to the world. And so they are struggling with this big bad feeling, and I struggle with my love for them. So the first verse is about my father, and the next is about a relationship, and then the last is probably the most important relationship of my life. I like how joyous it is. Alex G wrote this little chorus thing that he didn't know what to do with, and it just became immediately clear to me what I wanted to write about. So here it is, Lost Boys.

This next song is called Kill Me. This is one of my favorite songs on the album. I loved writing it. I loved recording it. We had so much fun with the production. My friend Nick Zinner plays guitar at the very end, and I just kind of wait the entire song to hear his guitar come in. And I'm still figuring out what this song is about. And I say all this in good fun. I certainly don't like when my lyrics are kind of poured over as really literal. I think my songwriting is getting less literal as time goes on. So you tell me what this song is about. I don't know. Time passing? I guess. Here we go. Here's Kill Me.

This next song is called The Governor's Waltz. This melody has been around forever. My friend Christian sent me a voice memo of him playing piano, and I would just listen to it, and singing words to it felt totally wrong. Weirdly, one day, I just forced myself to try to sit down and do it, and the only thing that felt right was writing about my life a little like a fairy tale instead of so literally. And it's just these same themes of not feeling my life, of not feeling present for my life. The really, really spooky thing is I have a lyric in here about Shelley Duvall, which is the first lyric I wrote for the song. I went to sleep, woke up the next day after writing it, and she had passed away. Rest in peace, Shelley. We love you.

This next one is called Bobby. I tend to write love songs that are soaked in pain and irony, and I really didn't want to do it this time because it didn't feel like that. I wanted to write about the feeling of love at first hookup, just your life being totally turned upside down by someone in a good way. But there are so many great songs like that, like There She Goes or Marry Me Archie, that it was hard to commit to adding to that that legacy. But at the end of the day, I just had to be honest, and these feelings are, I feel very lucky to have felt them. So thank you, Bobby.

0: All right. It's your friend Phoebe Bridgers, and we've made it to side B of my album Lost Weekend, and this is the titular track, Lost Weekend. This song is about the past, which it's been pointed out to me that every song is about the past. It's about losing touch with the person who knows me best and just feeling lost, which is why it's called that. I was in an altered state one morning when I recorded this. I had just finished writing it, and I just threw my phone on the Mellotron and recorded it. Then I took the song into the studio, and nothing felt as real as that first voice memo. So we just kept it and recorded over it. There's a sample of a piece by Paul Lansky at the end, which is one of my favorite parts of the record, because I've loved that piece for a long time. So here we go. Lost Weekend voice memo. Here it is.
1: Back when

This next one is called Haunted. I was writing in the woods and was having a hard time, as I tend to when I'm writing, and was playing myself this little bluegrass melody for fun. And then it was really easy to write to it, so I thought maybe I'll keep writing, and then change it or steal from it at some point. And then it just kind of didn't happen. I ended up really liking it as a bluegrass song, and it felt only right to have my two best friends, Julian Baker and Lucy Dacus, on it, because partly it's about being a little bit miserable and then going on tour with them and feeling so alive and happy. I love them so much. So here's Haunted.

This next one is called Panorama. It's a song very heavily influenced by my love of ambient music. I love the weird genre in between ambient and songwriter music, like grouper or florist. I wanted to represent it on the album, and I had this weird half verse of something slash nothing floating around. I threw it in here and it felt perfect to me. It's about death knocking at your door, and you've been waiting for it, so you let it in. Here's Panorama.

This next song is called Still Standing. This song is about my dad, who I miss very much. Here's Still Standing.

This next one is called Liberty Tree. It's about falling in love in a hopeless place. True story. It's this mall in Massachusetts called Liberty Tree Mall, which is huge on like back rooms, liminal space, internet. People love it, and I love it. It's very weird, puts you in a really weird headspace. And we recorded it live. We recorded the band live, and I love all the sounds on this recording so much. It came together really, really last minute on the album, and I'm so glad it did. It's one of my favorites. So here's Liberty Tree.

Hello, it is your host again, Phoebe Bridgers, and we have made it to side C of my album Last Weekend, which I'm currently taking you through song by song. This side starts with a song called Never Going Back. It is very self-explanatory. So here's Never Going Back.

Hey, baby. I know you're busy. Being a rock star takes up a lot of your time, I imagine.

This next song is called Other Plans. I wrote it at the very end of making this album. I certainly didn't need any more songs. I already had a lot. And I wrote it very quickly, so it just felt like it had to be included. Someone I love gave me an assignment to write a melody with just one note in it. And then I wrote the song very quickly. I recorded it, just me, on the CP80, and it just felt kind of magical. I still don't know what it's about. I have a suspicion. I have a little private meaning, but it may change. So you tell me what it's about. Here's Other Plans.

This next one is an instrumental called Lost Parade. It's kind of self-explanatory, but it includes a lot of melodic motifs from the album. It also sounds a lot like my old music, so just really takes me to the past. So here's Lost Parade.

This next song is called I Can't Wait. I am very proud of something on this whole album, which is there's no Melodyne on my voice. I am not anti-Melodyne. I think Melodyne's awesome because if you get a great take or a great live take of something and it's distractingly off pitch in certain moments, it can really save you and save the emotionality of the moment. I wanted this album to be really electronic, and I just wanted something to cut against that. What's cool about this is, if you haven't noticed, there's a singer that sings almost as much as me on this album. Her name's Caroline Shaw. She's incredible. She's in a ton of different groups, including Room Full of Teeth, an a cappella group. And she really sings like her voice is an instrument. And she does this crazy microtonal thing throughout this track that I love. It's one of my favorite parts of the album. And this song is about, it's like a little state of the union, just where I was at the time. I like it. I think it sounds really present. So here's I Can't Wait.

0: All right, we've reached the penultimate track on this album. This is called As Above. It's about the past, present, and future being all on top of each other and the weird headspace that being on an airplane puts you in because of time travel. It's a theme of not only the album, but my life, being on planes.
1: Because I am on them all the time, but I also think it's like the thing they say about how you always cry watching movies on a plane. I think I was watching a hot tub time machine over someone's shoulder and it got me thinking about my life. So here's As Above.

Okay, this last song is called Last Weekend Reprise, or Reprise, I'm not sure which one is right, who cares? It used to be called Last Weekend Relapse, but I thought that was too sinister. But it is about a return to a feeling, the feeling from the first Last Weekend, maybe with some more resolve and contentment. I don't know if you noticed throughout this entire album, but my dad is dead. So instead of kind of the white hot feeling of grief, it's more like thinking about what I loved about him and what I learned from him. And it felt like a good way to end the album. What's really weird is when I wrote the song, I recorded a voice memo like I always do at home. There are dogs barking in the background. One of them is mine. One of them is the neighbors just barking at each other. And I had this whole idea where the first Last Weekend is a voice memo, so it's pretty lo-fi. And I thought, oh, at the end, we'll do a hi-fi version, like a full version in a church with this big organ. And I tried it, and it just didn't feel right. It felt way more emotional this first take of the first time I ever sang it. So here it is. Here's Last Weekend, and we've snuck the church organ in at the very end, which you'll notice. And then it's just me picking up my phone at the end of the demo, which is how it goes out. So here's Last Weekend.

0: And that was my album last weekend. Thank you guys so much for listening and for tuning in to your college radio station. I love you so much. I can't wait to play these songs live. I miss you. I love you. Bye.
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0: Are you a fan of hip hop? Well, Weagle's got just the thing. We specially curated a block just for hip hop, and we want you to listen. 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
4: Run across in the middle of the attacking third, picked up by Zach Jones. 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
0: Rugby.
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0: An intramural champions.
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0: We also have highlights from throughout the station.
6: 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The Tigers take down the Kentucky Wildcats. Thurston, they've done it.
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Can a mountain exist before it is washed to the sea? Yes, and how many years can some people exist before they're allowed to be free? Yes, and how many times can a man turn his head and pretend that he just doesn't

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Welcome to Weagle Radio. I'm Maggie Player, and you're listening to Ballads and Banjos. We'll be exploring all sorts of folk sounds every Monday at noon. Whether you're into contemporary folk music, the folk revival of the 60s and 70s, classic American ballads, or even some older stuff, we've got something for you. Stay tuned for today's theme, and thanks for listening.

Today is Monday, August 31st, and it is currently noon. It is 89 degrees and sunny outside. The high will be 91 today. Tomorrow should look about the same, with the high being 93. On Wednesday, we'll hopefully see some rain that will last through to Monday, though it won't do much to cool things off next week, until next week when we'll get down to a crisp 85 degrees. Now, let's get into the music. I know that we had songs from several different countries last week, but this one will be almost entirely American, mostly bluegrass, gospel, and old-time music. And of course, we'll be honoring our dearly departed Dolly Parton, who passed away last Tuesday. Although, of course, she was the queen of country music, she was, first and foremost to me, the one who sent me books for the first 5 years of my life. Our first song will be one of hers from her 1968 album of the same name, which was her first release for RCA, or the Radio Corporation of America. Our first song of this week's show will be Just Because I'm a Woman by Dolly Parton.

0: That was Just Because I'm a Woman by Dolly Parton. Our next song is by Ken and Brad Kolodner, a group we had last week with their song Hands Cove. This song is from that same album and is another instrumental track. I think this is a really interesting one to listen to because the beat doesn't go the way you expect it to, especially at the end of each section. Let's take a listen to Shuckin' the Brush by Ken and Brad Kolodner.
1: One, two, three, four.

That was Shuck in the Brush by Ken and Brad Kolodner. Our next song has a bit of a funny name, especially outside the religious context it comes from. The lyrics were developed by John Reedy in the 40s, although the tune comes from the much more well-known song Do Lord, though first performed by John and his wife Frances Reedy, who were from Kentucky and were highly influential to the bluegrass genre. This version is by Carl Story, who was known as the father of bluegrass gospel music. Funnily enough, this has been a favorite of Bob Dylan as well. Anyway, this is Somebody Touched Me by Carl Story.

That was Somebody Touched Me by Carl Story. This next song is another bluegrass classic that I actually mentioned last week as being written by Hazel Dickens, who also wrote the song Pretty Bird that we heard on the last show. Though I played the one by Anna and Elizabeth before, this is a pretty exciting version from the album Bluegrass Women by Lindsay Liu, which features all sorts of big names in the genre, such as Molly Tuttle and Sarah Gross, although neither of them are on this particular song. I highly recommend listening to the whole album. Alright, this is Won't You Come and Sing for Me by Lindsay Liu featuring Tatiana Hargreaves, Phoebe Hunt, Maddie Whitler, Allison Brown, and Hazy Siako.

0: That was Won't You Come and Sing for Me by Lindsay Liu, featuring Tatiana Hargreaves, Stevie Hunt, Maddie Whitler, Allison Brown, and Hazy Siako. Up next, we've got a couple of PSAs. We'll be back in 2 minutes.
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0: 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Coming up, I've got some more folk songs lined up for you. Up next, we have our first song out of two that are part of a somewhat unique group. They rhyme with the name Dolly. This next song will be called Handsome Molly, which is an Appalachian song that's likely descended from an Irish courting ballad. The group Bonnie Light Horseman has a much more modern song called The Roving with similar lyrics, so they likely were inspired either by this song or a related one. This song will be performed here by Doc Watson, who we've heard several times before on the show. Here's Handsome Molly by Doc Watson.

That was Handsome Molly by Doc Watson. Our next song is another old one. It likely came from 18th century Britain, though it's now been Americanized. It was first recorded as a fiddle tune by a man known as Uncle Bunt Stevens in 1926, and then recorded with lyrics in 1927 by Uncle Dave Makin, and has been recorded many, many times since. It's a really fun little song. This is Sail Away, Ladies by Elizabeth Leprell.

That was Sail Away Ladies by Elizabeth Lepreau. Our next song is one you've almost definitely heard some sort of version of, though it was likely the one that went, I Know a Girl from Baltimore. This particular version was new to me, and it comes from Nora Brown's album Sidetrack My Engine, from which we heard a song last week. This track features Blind Boy Paxton, who I also played before last semester. You'll hear the fretless banjo as well as some wooden spoons. Here's Liza Jane by Nora Brown featuring Blind Boy Paxton.

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8: 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What are you doing in my back seat? How did you get in here?
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8: Not that old.
7: 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It's natural.
5: Yeah, that's what I was saying.
7: Honey, I've got experience with this. Jeffrey, brain health is all about making the most of your brain as you age and helping to reduce some of the risks to your brain.
8: 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Now that's interesting.
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10: 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This is your host, Maggie Player, with my show Ballads and Banjos. This week, we're covering lots of different kinds of folk songs. Our next song is likely an American composition, with the first recording being done by Fields Ward's Buck Mountain Band in the 20s. It's a fiddle tune as well, but we're going to listen to the song version by a group called the Iron Mountain String Band from their Smithsonian record. The songs on this album are all interpretations of field recordings they captured in Virginia in the 50s. This is another courting-type song where the girl's parents disapprove of the boy, although at least he isn't threatened with murder in this song. This is Waterbound by the Iron Mountain String Band.

That was Waterbound by the Iron Mountain String Band. We heard another version of this song last week by the Kosoy Sisters, and today we're going to hear Pete Seeger's version of The Wagoner's Lad, which is also called Fare You Well, Polly on this album, which marks number 2 out of 2 songs that rhyme with Dolly. This is from his Frontier Ballads record, which is a fun listen if you ever get the chance. This version feels a little more lighthearted than the Kosoy Sisters one. This is Fare You Well, Polly, or The Wagoner's Lad by Pete Seeger.

That was Fare You Well, Polly, or The Wagoner's Loud by Pete Seeger. Our next song is actually two combined, and the first is another one that Pete Seeger has done, actually on the same Frontier Ballads album as the last song we heard. The base of the melody seems to have come from Scotland, with the lyrics likely being from the southern United States and then later co-opted by cowboys in the West. It also seems to be related to the song Jack of Diamonds. The second part of the song was famously recorded by Mike Seeger, Pete's younger brother, and also by Ralph Stanley and the Clinch Mountain Boys. It's more of a bluegrass classic. The version we'll hear is by Nora Brown, who we heard earlier in the show and who will mellow both songs out a little. It's a very calming composition, almost like you're underwater. Here's Rye Whiskey and Little Birdie by Nora Brown.

0: That was Rye Whiskey and Little Birdie by Nora Brown. Up next, we've got our last round of PSAs, so stick around for a couple minutes. We'll be back with the rest of the show.
1: 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You know what really impresses the ladies? When a guy has a few drinks and later gets pulled over for buzz driving. 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
0: Welcome back to Weagle 91.1 FM, Auburn University Student Radio. I've got three more songs ready for you. Our next song is a gospel classic performed by Dolly Parton here with the group The Trio, which also included stars Linda Ronstadt and Emmylou Harris. The song describes a confusion about disparities here on earth with a hope for answers in the future. It's an interesting song performed by three greats here. This is Farther Along by Dolly Parton, Linda Ronstadt, and Emmylou Harris.

That was Farther Along by Dolly Parton, Linda Ronstadt, and Emmylou Harris. Our next to last song comes from 1930s Kentucky, but has a distinctly Scottish or Irish feel, partly due to the fact that the singers are Irish, but also because the song is stylized as a letter written by a man who has moved across the ocean to the Cumberland, which references the Cumberland Plateau, an area near southern Appalachia that stretches from southern West Virginia to near Birmingham, Alabama. The man writes back to his love, and it's just a really sad song, although there's also an unfortunate colonizing undercurrent happening as well. It's sung a cappella here by The Alt, an Irish group we heard last week. Here's The Letter Song by The Alt.

That was The Letter Song by The Alt. Our last song is an instrumental piece on the gourd banjo from Adam Hurt's album Earth Tones. Adam Hurt has been described as a banjo virtuoso by The Washington Post, and this album especially is really interesting with the earthy gourd banjo sound. The song is a classic American fiddle tune called Josie-O, or Josie Girl, and the word Josie here actually refers to a type of cape instead of the girl's name. There are versions with lyrics that go, "Where's that girl? Where's she gone? Where's the girl with the Josie on?" And once again, this is our last song, so thank you for spending part of your day with us here at Weagle. This is Josie-O by Adam Hurt.

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1: This is From the Passenger Seat with your host, Bella Schiavo. We are on every Wednesday at 9 a.m., giving you a glimpse into the music taste of someone I have driven with in the past.
2: On a tour of one night stands, my suitcase and guitar. And
1: welcome back to From the Passenger Seat. Sorry about that 7 minute wait. I messed up. I saved the wrong thing per usual because women can't work technology or do anything. So that just reaffirmed that for me. But yeah, welcome back to the first episode of the fall semester. I am so glad to be done getting a job. Sorry, explicit. Finally got a job / internship. So now I can fully redevote myself to coming up with these lovely playlists and doing this once a week. I'm sorry for any of my 3 fans that I let down, not being able to have these shows as much last semester / at all. So yeah, to get into it, I am turning 20 this Sunday, September 6th. Had to remember my birthday. And I thought for a little, the first song I ever downloaded was actually just after my 10th birthday, back in 2017, maybe, is that right? Yeah, 2017. And I thought I would scroll all the way down, aka just reorganize my Apple Music and see what the first song I ever downloaded was, just out of curiosity, because I was like, oh, maybe it'll be something that still has withstood the test of time and I can put it in my show. And unfortunately, it was not. It was the entire soundtrack of the live-action Beauty and the Beast with John Legend and Emma Watson and Ariana Grande. The first song ever was the live-action Beauty and the Beast song. And so I did listen to it. It still holds up. I think I played it something like, Apple Music said like 96 times, which for a 10-year-old is really impressive. To not get bored of that song. But yeah, I absolutely love that song. But decided not to include it. But yeah, I just thought that was cool. Going into the actual meat of the show, turning 20, I'm entering a new decade. Honestly, I don't really feel different. Maybe I should. I feel like 21 is a bigger birthday than 20, but 20 is still significant. So I have compiled some songs that, well, one, I'm just... My friend just texted me and said, I'm listening. Love this. Thank you, Alex. Love you. I need to put my laptop on Do Not Disturb. Some songs that I've compiled of just, honestly, I've been really into pop music, I'd say, like, the last 6 months. And I don't know if I had, like, this predisposition against pop where it was like, oh, pop is not, like, good enough to be, you know, if you love pop music, that's not, like, loving music enough, it's not cool enough, if that makes sense, you know, because people just think of these stupid pop girls, whatever. But I think that Britney Spears' second album is probably one of the best albums of all time, and I have a song on there today, Lucky. I think Lucky and that whole album is just like so masterfully done, like the balance of that album, everything. She's just amazing. I think she's one of, it's so sad what happened to her. We have a poster of her that I never noticed in the Weagle studio right now that I'm looking at, which is really cool. But yeah, just, you know, really like coming into songs about like women and like, you know, women empowerment. I'm reading this book called Girl on Girl. It's really great. It's basically split up into, you know, different areas of pop culture and how the post-feminist movement changed those areas of culture and everything like that. And so it had a bunch of song recommendations within the book, which is kind of like cool little Easter eggs to listen to those songs that were a hit in the 1970s, 1980s, 1990s, and so on. And one of those songs is Paper Thin by MC Light. It's really interesting because like this song is listed as explicit, but there's actually no explicit lyrics in it. It's just the song was apparently so raw for its time that they marked it as explicit for younger audiences. And this song is just, it's just, you know, from her album I Am Woman. It's a great song. I think it really does encapsulate the feeling of going into your 20s and just being like, I'm whatever you say to me, you know, when it's a lie, it just kind of goes through me and everything like that. And then I have a Sheryl Crow song, All I Want to Do, because I really just want to have fun and then in my college years and not really take things so seriously. So I feel like that aligns with that. So without further ado, we have Paper Thin by MC Light and then Sheryl Crow, All I Want to Do.

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11: If that commercial didn't convince you to become a referee, I don't know what will. After that lovely commercial break in those two songs, we have Up Lucky by Britney Spears. I just want to talk a little bit about this album, Oops, I Did It Again, because I just think it's an amazing album. Basically, the difference between this album and her first album, Baby One More Time, is that she kind of expands more into like the R&B and funk like genres compared to just the classic like sugary teen pop that she had before. But she still keeps the, you know, pop like in Oops, I Did It Again and Lucky and Dear Diary and stuff like that. But then you have I Can't Get No Satisfaction, Where Are You Now, Don't Let Me Be the Last to Know, like all of these great, great songs. So yeah, I will just listen to this album on repeat when I'm like on a walk or driving and everything. I just think that she's so good, and I know everyone knows that she's good and she's famous for a reason, but no, I just like her more than other people. I can't explain it. So we have Lucky, which is also just kind of like, you know, it's just so teen girl. Like, I should feel happy, but I feel sad inside. And it's just the ultimate teen angst song, and I'm obsessed with it. And then we have Shape Shifting on a Saturday Night, which is like a newer pop song by Avery Cochran. She's best friends with Gracie Abrams, and she's like really cool. She just released a new album like maybe 3 weeks ago, and it's really good. They have one song, Search Lean, on there that's like really popping off right now. But just another great, awesome teen pop song that just like makes you feel like you're back in high school driving around your mom's car, which I still drive my mom's car. Thank you, Mom. But we have Lucky by Britney Spears.

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5: All right, we just came back from our two songs. Lucky by Britney Spears and Shapeshifting on a Saturday Night by Avery Cochran. I thought before this next segment of music, I would talk about some dream jobs that I have now that I'm entering my new decade. But these are like jobs that like I'll probably never have just because they definitely wouldn't. Actually, I don't know. Maybe I will have some of them. Okay. I have my top three dream jobs that I thought I would share with you guys now that I'm going into the workforce eventually soon in 2 years, I guess. So these could realistically happen in my 20s. Number one, I want to be a high school history teacher that's always out of dress code and has like an awkward relationship with her students. Like she's like wants to be their friend, but she also is their teacher. So it's like a weird vibe. And she's like always wearing jeans and like she kind of almost looks like a student, but she's not. But she's also really good at her job. That's definitely a goal of mine. Then I want to be a greeting card designer, but like not like in 500 Days of Summer, like kind of solo work, almost not corporatized, if that's a word. Over the summer, I was really, really bored. So I went to World Market, which is actually one of my new favorite stores. It's definitely in the top five now. And I literally just searched through the greeting card aisle for like 50 minutes and I got greeting cards for literally every single person in my life whose birthday is going to be in the next 2 years. So that's every single person. And then like special occasion cards and everything like that. Greeting cards are so funny. And honestly, like, especially with AI and everything, like them, like making them on their own and coming up with these ideas on their own and then doing their own art is like so cool. And then finally, I want to be a dive bar trivia host who moonlights at the same bar as a DJ. I think trivia hosts genuinely hold down the fort for a lot of like establishments, and trivia brings in, like, my grandmother does trivia probably 4 times a week, and that's being conservative. I think that trivia people genuinely hold down the fort of keeping some of these establishments open. And I just think trivia hosts are like so funny. Like they're always trying to like riff in between, like, you know, asking the questions or whatever. When people are bringing up the papers, they're like always trying new material and they just keep on moving. So yeah, those are definitely my three dream jobs that I'll have and that I really want to have in the future. High school history teacher, maybe not because I'm not majoring in history, but I think that that's such, I think being a school history teacher is such a cool job. And I always like loved my history teachers in school and even in college, like a little bit extra just because I was like, they're so cool. And they know what's going on. And so up next we have Dancing on My Own, the radio version by Robin. Obviously girls made like, you know, recontextualize this song and put it on the map, but it's just such a great song. It's so, honestly, it's probably, people are going to argue that because it was on Girls, it's probably more of like a going into your 30s of a decade song, but I do think I am dancing on my own because I'm so young. So I'm going to recontextualize the recontextualization and make it a 20s song. And then after we have I Drink Wine, shout out my really good friend Katrina Kirov for putting me on this specific song on the album because obviously I love My Little Love, but I mean, Adele's great. She's just the best. And, like, sometimes I'm like, oh my gosh, I'm not, like, finding niche enough artists for, like, my show. And then I'm like, wait, they're good for a reason. Like, Adele is amazing. This song is so beautiful. I also love Love is a Game. I think I Drink Wine and Love is a Game. That's, like, the ultimate duo on a late night drive, those two. And then finally we have Blouse by Clairo, which is from her earlier album. And it's just, it's really sad. And then we kind of start to get into the more melancholy songs of being a girl and being in your 20s and whatever. And then finally we're ending with Birds by Neil Young, which I'll definitely come back and talk a little bit before then. But I've been on such a huge Neil Young kick recently, like the past like 3 months. And I'll just listen to this entire discography, and I'm obsessed with this song. I think it's so sweet and beautiful. And I don't really know. I guess you could classify it as a love song. I was going to put it in next week's show, which is going to be about my sister. Shout out if you guys want to listen to that show. But I just thought that it was like just I personally resonated with it so much, whereas I don't think Toulouse ever even listened to it, that I was like, I need to have it in this show. But sometimes his songs are just so short. Like, I could have made this song a 6-minute song. I just think it's that good. But yeah, Dancing on My Own is so much fun. And I was listening to this podcast. I'm obsessed with this podcast. It's these two girls that do it. It's called Good Noticings. It was originally Celebrity Memoir Book Club, but they changed it. And I love their, like, rebrand of it. And they went to, like, they're both live in New York City. And so they went to, like, a dance club. And they said it was, like, literally every single song was, like, Dancing on My Own or like early 2000s pop, and then like only the new songs were like Charlie XCX and Troy Sivan, and it was like the best music ever for dancing. And this is just such a great dance song. It's perfect. Anyways, here's Dancing on My Own by Robert.

The only regret I have, I wish that it was just at a different time. A most turbulent period of my life. Why do I put that on you? That's just like a very heavy thing to have to talk about. But because of that period of time, even though it was so much fun, I didn't get to go on and make new memories with him.

0: All right, that was Blouse by Clairo and I Drink Wine by Adele. Adele is, she's just, no one can do the outro ad lib or like spoken outro better than her. Like, I don't, every single song, it's just like her soft, like, oh my gosh, in My Little Love, like just her kind of softly talking. Oh, it's so good. And then Blouse by Clairo is beautiful and such a vulnerable, beautiful song. We have a couple ads and then we have our last song for the show. I'm cutting it pretty close because I started late, obviously, but honestly, timing has not been too bad. So please, three listeners, let me know what you think and how my pacing is going and what you would like to see more from me. I really want to like fine tune the show. I feel like it was like pretty good the last couple episodes, you know, last year, but I really want to have, you know, it be like very distinctly mine and super smooth. So if you have any other suggestions, commentary about the show, Dad, let me know. Thanks. So we just have two ads and then we finally have Birds by Neil Young. I'm just gonna let the song stand on its own. He's just amazing. And yeah, I hope that everyone has a really great rest of their Monday. Next week, the show will be dedicated to my sister, Tallulah. So we're going to have some Drake, some older artists in there too. AKA artists from my decade, because she's only 4 years younger than me. So it should be a pretty great show with a really, really, really cute graphic. So I'm really excited to make that. And who knows, maybe she can step out of class and pop on a call and say hey, or just record a little bit something. But yeah, here's Birds by Neil Young.
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We're on every Wednesday at 9. We'll see you on our next ride.

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1: Hi. 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
0: Yeah, I know, Bert.
1: Something wrong?
0: No. That's because I'm turning the volume control here, see? See, this little knob right here is called the volume control.
1: Yeah, you're the one who's doing it, huh?
0: Yep. And when I turn it this way...

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1: Happy Black History Month. Hi, I'm Lindsay Hauser with Black Student Union. Did you know hip-hop began in the Bronx in the 1970s? It includes four main elements: DJing, rapping, breakdancing, and graffiti. 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It has influenced global movements in fashion, language, and activism.
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1: Have you ever wondered why Auburn is known as the loveliest village on the plains? Contrary to popular belief, Auburn is full of gently rolling hills. You know what I mean if you have ever walked up the thatch concourse. The nickname came from an Anglo-Irish poet named Oliver Goldsmith. Published in the 1770s, Goldsmith's The Deserted Village inspired the name, with the opening line being, "Sweet Auburn, loveliest village of the plain." Here's another popular belief. Leaders are born, not made. 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
1: Thank you.
0: What is lucid dreaming and what's not lucid dreaming? And perhaps even an example of one of your lucid dreams. A lot of misunderstanding about it because the phrase itself doesn't really define what it is. The dream that's lucid is one in which you dream.

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Initially, it's accompanied by the statement, I am dreaming, or this must be a dream. So it has more to do with the dreamer than the dream itself. The dream may be beautiful or horrible, but the thing that makes it lucid is the dreamer's

0: My caretaker was very rough with me. I thought they did it because I wasn't moving fast enough.
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2: 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It's your good friend and aspiring disc jockey, Phoebe Bridgers, and I'm here to play you my new album, Lost Weekend. I'll talk a little bit about each song before I play it, and that takes us right into the first song, which is called The Outside. This song is about my ability to dissociate and how it once protected me from my life.

That was Girl in Red song Girls off their Chapter 1 EP. Next up here on WeGo 91.1, we're going to be playing Noise is a Social Skill by Sweet Trip. I believe this is more like hyper dance pop. This is Sweet Trip's Noise is a Social Skill.

And that was Noise is a Social Skill by Sweet Trip. Next up here on Weagle 91.1, we're going to be playing Animal Collective's song, Did You See the Words?

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2: We're back here with some more pop on WEGO. It is 3 o'clock. Starting off this hour, we're going to be playing Real Love by Mary J. Blige off her album What's the 411?

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0: Okay, so, Sarah, I'm dropping you off at Emily's?
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0: And Josh, you're going to...
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5: 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Who knows? 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

You just heard Precious by Depeche Mode here on Weagle 91.1. Next up here, close out this hour, or this section of pop, we'll be playing Paradise by Coldplay. This is, actually, I don't have the song or the album in front of me. It's a Hawaiian island, but this is Coldplay's Paradise.

0: That was Paradise by Coldplay. We'll be right back here on WGL for some more pop after this quick break. Time
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0: We're back here on WEGL 91.1. Here playing some pop music. We're going to kick back off this pop hour by playing Applause by Lady Gaga.

And you just heard Worked Out by CLD here on Wego 911. Next up, continuing our pop hour, we're going to play Better Than I Know Myself by Del Water Gap from his self-titled album.

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8: 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The Tigers take down the Kentucky Wildcats. Thurston, they've done it.
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0: Welcome to The Sunny Side. 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I'm Serena.
1: And I'm Mary Natalie. And here at The Sunny Side, we like to keep things cozy, chill, and full of good vibes.
0: We'll be bringing you a mix of smooth jazz, feel-good pop, and a little bit of soul.
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1: 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We are The Sunny Side on Weagle 91.1 FM. And we are so excited for today's show.
0: Hey, guys. Another week, another Sunny Side show. We have some great songs for you and a great and very interesting theme that has to do with something that happened over the last few days.
1: So if you guys are familiar with the musical festival that just happened actually yesterday, Daisy Chains. So if you guys aren't sure what that is, Olivia Rodrigo created a musical festival to have like a lot of artists, like female artists, come on and to raise money for a lot of women's fundraisers.
0: Yeah, so she had some amazing artists on. She had Stevie Nicks, she had Chappell Roan, she had Doechii, and a lot of others that just did amazing, number one. I've been watching their videos over and over again. But they also raised $20 million towards charities that impact women and girls, and it was just so uplifting.
1: It really was.
0: Yeah, it was really great to see all the videos and the turnout and just how magical and whimsical it was.
1: It really was really whimsical. Yeah. It makes me feel so just in all of girlhood when I watched all the videos. So if you guys haven't seen them, definitely check them out and watch all of those performances if you're able.
0: Yes.
1: But we thought for today's show, we'd give you the Sunny Side Daisy Chains playlist.
0: Indeed, yes.
1: So I guess we'll go ahead and get started. So to introduce our first few songs, we have Wildflowers by Dolly Parton, Linda Ronstadt, and M. Then we have Cowboy Take Me Away by the Dixie Chicks. And then after, we have In Dreams by Sierra Ferrell. So we'll be right back.
0: Enjoy.

0: Welcome back, everybody. We just listened to Wildflowers by Dolly Parton, Cowboy Take Me Away by the Dixie Chicks, and In Dreams by Sierra Farrell. First off, rest in peace, Dolly Parton. Our queen has passed.
1: We were very sad to hear the news, actually.
0: Incredibly sad, and have been on our Dolly grind now.
1: Yes, but she lived such a great life, and she helped a lot of people.
0: She did.
1: And it's very sad to see her go, but yeah. Her music will live on.
0: Forever and ever. And Wildflowers I actually just discovered because I was going in my Dolly dive.
1: Me as well.
0: But wow, it is just such a beautiful song. I love the lyrics. The lyrics are so pretty and uplifting and hopeful. And then, like, as well, the harmonies and the folky.
1: Exactly. And I think it went really well with today's theme.
0: Yes.
1: So it's very flowery.
0: Yes. Wait, and whimsical. So true. I didn't think about that.
1: Yeah. So I thought that was perfect. Mm-hmm. But we love Dolly. So.
0: Yes.
1: Rest
0: and
1: easy.
0: Then, yes, my queen. And then for Cowboy Take Me Away by the Dixie Chicks, that song was my 9-year-old anthem. Because I would listen to it, to that album, and when I was younger, when I was like 9 years old or 8 years old. And I really thought that that music was all that people in Alabama listened to because I'm from California. And my mom showed me the songs and I was like, wait, we're going to Alabama. This must be the land of the Dixie Chicks. And it is, but
1: however,
0: you guys also do listen to other things.
1: Yes.
0: But yeah, a beautiful song as well. Very folky, very Dolly. Mm-hmm. I love it a lot.
1: I really liked it, too. I hadn't heard that before, and Serena showed it to me. But it's a really good song.
0: Mm-hmm.
1: So thank you for sharing.
0: Of course.
1: And next, we had In Dreams by Sierra Farrell. And I heard this song recently, but I just adore the guitar that she plays.
0: Yes.
1: So many beautiful riffs. And I want to learn it so bad. I know it'll be difficult, but it's so beautiful. So I thought it would go perfect with today's show, too.
0: Yes.
1: So I hope you guys liked it as well. Now, we're going to go into a short public service announcement break, but we will be right back to introduce our next few songs.

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4: 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But we have Choosin' Texas by Ella Langley, Landslide by Fleetwood Mac, and followed by I Can't Get My Head Around You. So we will be right back after these.

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0: 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That way, you don't need to sell your soul to the devil.
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10: Your daughter just had her first breakup. Do you A, put yourself in her shoes?
11: How could he do this to you? And for Sheila, she has split ends.
10: B, console her.
11: Oh, sweetie, this is going to happen a lot. 4, maybe 5 more times before you get married.
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11: Got to get this all straightened out. Give a little talking to man, mano a mano. Hey, Steve! It's now a good time? No? Okay, no problem. Bye.
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11: 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Nice, single boys. Never mind. 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
12: Well, I'll be honest, I don't really understand, but I fell down this hill. Now I got glue on my hands, and I got records on my fingers. Records on my fingers, I got records on my fingers, and I just can't stop.
13: Don't stop.
12: I can't stop, I got a platypus controlling me.
13: What?
12: I got a...
14: W-E-G-L, Auburn.
15: Hey guys, we're back. We just listened to Choosing Texas by Ella Langley in honor of her being at Auburn. I did not know she went to Auburn. And
16: I didn't either.
15: Probably why she came.
16: Yeah, I think she went for a few years here and then she ended up deciding to pursue music instead.
15: And good thing she did.
16: Because she produced a really good song or sang it, I guess. Yeah, I don't know if you guys know me, but if you do, you know I'm not the biggest country fan, but
15: yeah.
16: I have recently, within the past few months, been put onto some country music, and I actually really like this one.
15: Yeah.
16: So I'm glad we've got to put it on here today.
15: I feel like this one specifically for, like, not non-country music listeners, it's gotten to them. Like, my mom the other day, she was listening to it because she heard that Ella Ling was going to be in town, so she was like, oh, let me listen.
16: Mm-hmm.
15: And she was like, okay, whatever. And then she was, like, humming it the whole day, and she was like, actually, I like this song. And I feel like that's how she gets a lot of people because her songs are just catchy, and I mean, she's good. I like her.
16: She's doing great.
15: Mm-hmm.
16: It was really cool. We had 2 concerts for her here in Auburn, and I think the turnout was really good.
15: Yeah,
16: so that's
15: big
16: really
15: news
16: awesome.
15: For little Auburn.
16: Oh, yeah.
15: But yeah.
16: So that was cool.
15: Yes, and then we had Landslide by Fleetwood Mac. This song was played at Daisy Chain's.
16: Yes, Stevie Nicks and Olivia Rodrigo performed it together, and it was beautiful.
15: So beautiful.
16: If you guys have seen the performance video, it's so lovely. They dance together during some of the instrumental parts, and it's just so whimsical.
15: So touching.
16: I really like it.
15: And just a beautiful song. The first time I heard this song was through the Dixie Chicks that we just played earlier.
16: Mm.
15: But yeah, I really like, Fleetwood Mac is like...
16: Yeah, you guys know we love Fleetwood Mac.
15: We love it.
16: And especially, too, with like kind of looking at the different generations
15: mm-hmm.
16: of, you know, Olivia Rodrigo as well as Stevie Nicks. And then the song itself, I'm Getting Older, Too.
15: Yes, that was so touching.
16: Really sweet.
15: Like, so many things in that whole festival were just really took me to heart. But beautiful song. And then we did I Can't Get My Head Around You, Billy Martin. This Mary Nat song.
16: Yes. So, okay, guys. So, I love Billy Martin. I first heard her through her song called Milk and Honey. Also a really good song.
15: Great song.
16: But I haven't heard that song in years. And then this summer, my friend Lauren was playing another one of her songs called Betsy. And that one is also very good. But I became such a fan again, and I discovered that it was her. So I really like that song. Sorry. I really like that song, I Can't Get My Head Around You. And so you guys should check her out. She's got a really cool vibe, but we thought it was a good one.
15: Yes, I love her.
16: And so we're going to next introduce our next last song. So sad. So we have Right Side of My Neck by Faye Webster.
15: Monty actually recommended this song.
16: Oh, really?
15: Yes. Well, thank you. Shout out, Monty.
16: Shout out, Monty. Faye Webster is great, so that was a good pick.
15: Yes.
16: And then we have To the Mountains by Lizzie McAlpine, and then we will be ending with Not a Lot, Just Forever.

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7: It's the peasant who I saw leaving the city who disappeared into the crowd with Cusco in the back of his cart. 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
9: Welcome back, guys. We just listened to The Right Side of My Neck by Faye Webster, To the Mountains by Lizzie McAlpine, and Not a Lot, Just Forever, Adrian Lenker.
10: Beautiful. I love Faye Webster so much, specifically this song, Right Side of My Neck. It's a beautiful song. I actually heard her in concert, so OMG. Not to flex, but I did get to see her in concert, and it was great. So I love all of her songs. It's actually been a while since I've listened to her, though, so it was great to hear her voice again.
9: To reminisce.
10: Yes.
9: Yeah.
10: And Lizzie McAlpine, oh, she holds such a special place in my heart. I love this song. I think I started learning it on guitar, actually. So cover coming soon.
9: Stay tuned, guys.
10: Stay tuned. But she actually has a new album coming out, I believe, this September. So I'm really excited that she does. She released one of the songs on the album as a single recently, and it was really good. So you guys should check her out if you liked that one.
9: That's great.
10: And then Not a Lot, Just Forever is so beautiful. I love Adrian Lenker so much. I listen to her quite a lot. So
9: yeah, I really do like this one. It's so calm, I'd say.
10: Yes, definitely. But that will wrap up our show for today.
9: No.
10: Our Daisy Chains show.
9: Yes.
10: So if you guys liked what we played, please check us out on our Instagram, Sunnyside Radio. We post all of our playlists. So if there was something you heard today that you liked and you can't remember the name of it, go check out our Instagram and it'll be there.
9: Yes. And if you have any recommendations for what you would like to hear, what you think would have fit well with our playlist, let us know. Shoot us a message, or we'll put up another poll on what you would like to hear. We hope you guys had a great time listening, and hopefully you go back and watch the Daisy Chains, because they were amazing and were very inspiring, obviously, as we've been inspired to do this show. But yeah.
10: Yes. And we won't be back next week for Labor Day weekend, but
9: you're so right.
10: I know, we won't be here, guys, so. So unfortunate, but if you listen today, thank you so much for tuning in to us. But we will be back the week after, so stay tuned for that. I think it's the 13th.
9: Oh, wait. I hope you guys have a good Labor Day weekend.
10: Yes, have a great Labor Day weekend and a great rest of your week.
9: Yeah.
10: Yeah. But
9: And with that,
10: we end.
9: And that wraps up today's episode of The Sunny Side.
10: Thanks for hanging out with us. We hope you're leaving with a smile and a little extra sunshine in your day.
9: Don't forget to tune in next time for more chill jazz, pop, and soul.
10: Until then, keep walking on the sunny side of the street.

0: 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When my blood pressure gets too high, the man on the tape tells me to say...
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